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It is the Golden Valiant Show, only here on Six Towns Radio. 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

Join me, Lee Brooks, live on Six Sounds Radio every Monday and Tuesday from 7 till 9 p.m. for my A&E. 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

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Yes, I'm back on breakfast, my friends. Every Sunday, we induct somebody into the roll call of legends. We celebrate all successes, no matter how big or how small. We play the world famous Six Towns Six. We have a lot of fun along the way, talking about what's going on in the news. And we go under the covers, which is a cover song every week, normally by Anton Dubec. It's much easier if you listen to the show than me to explain how we got there. 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

0: across Stoke-on-Trent and Newcastle-under-Lyme, on DAB, online and on mobile. 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
1: Pressure is mounting on the Prime Minister to resign. Scores of Labour MPs have now publicly urged Sir Keir Starmer to either stand down or set a timetable for his departure. London Mayor Sadiq Khan says the public want to see rapid change.
2: What the government's got to do is accelerate delivery, accelerate the pace of change so people can start seeing the benefits of a Labour government. I'm not somebody calling for a change in leadership, but I'm calling for a change in the pace of delivery.
1: 22 British passengers and crew evacuated from the MV Hondius are in isolation at a hospital in Liverpool. They'll be quarantined for 72 hours. President Trump says the ceasefire with Iran is on life support. He's branded a proposal from Tehran to end the war as stupid. Millions of energy customers have been urged not to panic after OVO announced plans to buy its rival E.ON. Consumer groups insist all existing tariffs will be honoured. And the popular online word game Wordle is to get its own primetime TV show. That's the latest from Radio News Hub. I'm David Hall.
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0: Dave Tonsolier, Six Towns Radio, welcome indeed. Now where do we go? 2 hours of me every Monday and Tuesday around your lunchtime, 1 till 3. We'll have all good music, we'll have chat, we'll talk about what's going on locally, get in touch with me, and you will have your name mentioned on the radio. 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Lots of other stuff too on the Dave Tunstall Show, Monday and Tuesday on Six Towns Radio, 1 till 3pm.
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1: 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Some funk. 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

0: across Stoke-on-Trent and Newcastle-under-Lyme, on DAB, online and on mobile. 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
1: Attempts to try and reset Sir Keir Starmer's premiership are going from bad to worse. Just hours after the PM promised to prove his doubters wrong, several ministerial aides have quit and dozens of Labour MPs are now calling for him to resign. Former Deputy PM Angela Rayner has also piled on the pressure, saying tweaks won't fix the challenges facing the country.
2: We will be judged on actions and not just our words. I'm proud of our Labour values, but they're not enough if we do not have a plan to put them into practice.
1: The man who attempted to assassinate Donald Trump last month has pleaded not guilty. Cole Thomas Allen from Los Angeles has appeared in court and faces a maximum sentence of life in prison if found guilty. 20 Britons are beginning self-isolation in the UK after being evacuated from the cruise ship hit by hantavirus. And get set for a cold snap. Arctic air is set to sweep across the UK this week. That's the latest from Radio News Hub. I'm David Hall.
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3: The Prime Minister is facing the biggest challenge to his leadership yet, with at least 70 Labour MPs calling for him to resign, reportedly including his own Home Secretary. Four government aides also quit their posts yesterday, citing a lack of confidence in the PM. Rhun ap Iorwerth, the leader of Plaid Cymru, looks set to become the next First Minister of Wales today. It's after a landmark Welsh Parliament election where Labour's dominance ended after more than two decades. Testing is well underway for those isolating in the UK who are on board the cruise ship hit by hantavirus. 20 Brits touched down in the UK on Sunday. They're now isolating at the Arrow Park Hospital on the Wirral. And it's the first Eurovision semi-final tonight. Dave Goodman is the head of communications for the Song Contest.
4: Well, the Eurovision Song Contest is 70 years old this year, which is quite an amazing feat for a TV show that began in 1956 with just seven participating broadcasters and countries.
3: Well, the final is on Saturday. From Radio News Hub, I'm Frankie Hersine.
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1: The Prime Minister is facing the biggest challenge to his leadership yet, with over 70 Labour MPs calling for him to resign. Grace McIntosh has the details.
2: Those urging Sir Keir Starmer to call time on his premiership include his own Home Secretary, Shabana Mahmood, who's said to have privately called for an orderly transition of power. Four government aides also stood down yesterday, citing a lack of confidence in the PM, but he does have some supporters, like Defence Secretary John Healey, who feels the government should focus on economic issues rather than turning inwards.
1: Elsewhere, Green Party leader Zach Polanski has apologised after admitting he may have failed to pay the correct amount of council tax while living on a houseboat in London. A spokesperson says it was an unintentional mistake and he has taken steps to pay anything owed. And Tottenham Hotspur remain in the relegation scrap, just 2 points ahead of 18th placed West Ham after being held to a 1-1 draw against Leeds. Spurs boss Roberto De Zerbi feels the fight to stay up could last until the last minute. From Radio News Hub, I'm Frankie Hess.
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Here is a box, a musical box, wound up and ready to play. But this box can hide a secret inside. Can you guess what is in it today?

0: might look the same, but they don't taste the same.
1: Ah, you can't tell the difference.
2: Well, good morning, everybody. Rise and shine. It's Tuesday, isn't it? I hope I didn't confuse you too much by playing the double deckers, which is usually the Thursday morning TV theme here on the Tolby's Breakfast Show at Six Towns Radio. Now, there's no Mr. T today. He's on a mission abroad. But he is tuning in, so good morning, Mr. T. Hope your weather is lovely. I know you're a couple of hours ahead there, so you're probably wide awake. Oh, this is quite spooky and scary being here. And doing the double deckers, by the way, I'll let you in a little secret here. So on Thursday, when Mr. T plays that song, I'm like, well, we just do the actions, ring the bell, ding, ding, and the horn, dun, dun. And I've just been doing it by myself, and it's not quite the same without Mr. T across the way doing it with me. Anyway, what will today's breakfast show bring? Well, it'll bring 3 hours of me hoping I get everything in the right order. So forgive me if I don't. I will be doing the Twitter, I will be doing the weather and going through the newspapers, although they are all covered with the same thing at the moment. You know. I'll be telling you what Rod Stewart said to King Charles. Why do I always say Prince Charles? I do. We'll be going through what day it is today. It's several things today. If your name is Anthony, it's your day. National Anthony Day. Yep. Look After Your Plant Day. National Look After Your Plant Day. Fine. And International Nurses Day. We'll shout out to all the nurses in a little while. But until... I need more tea. I need tea. I'm going to leave you with a little bit of Jack Savaretti and Mika, Youth and Love. I'm not leaving you. I'll be back in 3.5 minutes.

0: My name is Robert Genel. I am here from New Smyrna Beach, Florida, and I listen to Six Towns Radio.
1: And what a voice that man has got. I feel a bit low today. Ho, ho, ho. Good afternoon. In fact, it's not, because it's not Nikki's Weekend Rewind where it's an afternoon, and I would naturally say that. It is 10 past 7 in the morning. And yes, this is not Mr. T speaking. This is Mrs. T. I'm filling in today and Wednesday. And tomorrow, you've got the lovely Dave Tunstall coming into the breakfast show from 8. So if you like your breakfast stuff, then... join in, absolutely. So, what have I been up to? Well, I've just had a wonderful girls' weekend away. We were going to Herefordshire. You might remember me saying that last week with the girls, but that was all changed. And to be honest, I'm quite happy it changed because I don't really know Herefordshire at all. I'm sure it's lovely down there, but I couldn't see very much for us to do. And I'm a Scorpio, I'm a water sign, and I just needed to be by the water. So when that fell through, where did we end up? We ended up at a place that I can't pronounce. It's something like Wyfenigith or something in North Wales, not far from Bangor. And we had a lovely, lovely day in Anglesey, Triada Bay. I've fallen in love with you. Absolutely beautiful, beautiful place there. And yes, although it's May and you'd expect the weather, which I'll talk about in a second, to be better than it actually is, it's sunny. It was sunny. It was blue sky, but it was a bit nippy. One of us, not me, went swimming in the sea. Yeah, apparently it took her breath away. And I do have a video of it. And no, I won't show it. Don't worry, Lisa. Speaking of Lisa, it's International Nurses Day today. I'm going to go through what day it is. So whilst describing to you the Twitter poll. So today at Six Towns Radio Breakfast Show, I am asking you the following on Twitter. There is a poll open. I'd love you to get involved. So today is National Chocolate Covered Snack Day. Yes, that exists. Celebrating all things coated in yummy, yummy choc-choc. Which one would you choose? That is what me and Mr. T... I've been asking you or are asking you right now. He is listening in and tuning in whilst eating poached eggs with sukuk. Has anyone had sukuk? It's very nice. It's Turkish sausage, and that's what he's having for his brekkie. So, your choices today in the National Covered Chocolate Snack Day. We've got Les Cadbury's Fingers. Yep. Yeah. Cadbury's Fingers, chocolate-covered nuts and raisins. I do love those. Maltesers, got to be in the fridge. And why is it Maltesers taste better in a box as opposed to in a bag? They just do. I really think they do. Or what about a chocolate mini roll? It doesn't have to be Cadbury's, but probably should be. So those are your choices today. Cadbury's Fingers, chocolate-covered nuts and raisins, Maltesers or chocolate mini roll. Now, as Mr. T always says, and it's true, Twitter/X, it's not very happy with polling votes at the moment. So if you just want to send me a message to say which is your favourite out of those, I will read them out on air. But at the moment, for all the votes that are coming in, we've got Cadbury's Fingers in the lead. And I'm going to be honest, that actually doesn't surprise me. Right, I need another slurp of my tea. I'll be back after the next song and we'll discuss everybody's favourite subject, the weather.
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5: That is a lovely song, that. That was Ella Langley and Texas. Is it called Choosing Texas? That's the one, Choosing Texas. Anyway, you are listening to the Toby's Breakfast Show here on Six Towns Radio with just me, Mrs. T, today and on Thursday. Tomorrow, don't worry, there is a breakfast show from 8 o'clock. The lovely Dave Tunstall. And then me and Mr. T will be back together next Monday. But now it's time for this.
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5: Oh, it's going to be weird doing this without Mr. T being here. I'll turn it down a little bit. Yeah, it's going to be very weird doing the weather without Mr. T here, because we usually, he has the, the Met Office weather, and I have the BBC weather up, and they always differentiate, and they're not the same. But anyway, here we go. So today the weather is going to be a high of 13 degrees. Yes, Mr. T, I know you're listening in. 13 degrees with light rain showers and a moderate breeze, apparently. It's not going to be a great day for me to paint the garden fence, but that's what my plan is going to be doing. Sunset, we're nearly there at 9 o'clock now, if you can believe that, which I'm quite looking forward to. It's 5 to 9 is sunset. It's going to be cloudy with light rain pushing southwards. In the afternoon, cloud will clear to leave some sunny spells, but there will be a few scattered showers in places, mainly dry by the evening. Tonight will turn cloudy with showers pushing in from the northwest, falling heavy locally apparently, and it will be a breezy night overnight. Hopefully my garden fence will survive its painting job a little bit later on. Now, let's have a look. Right, there's the weather. Goodbye, weather. We don't need you anymore, because I'm going to talk to you about our poll. It's National Covered Chocolate Snack Day today, celebrating all things coated in yummy chocolate. And which one are you going to choose? And your choices are Cadbury's Fingers, chocolate-covered nuts and raisins, Maltesers, or a chocolate mini roll. Emma, good morning. She's texted in. She says she loves all of them, but her favourite is Maltesers, and they do taste better out of a box. She agrees with me. They do somehow. Paula's also texted. Good morning, Paula. She says, talking of chocolate, apparently me and Mr. T are in her bad books. She says she can't shake off all this very tired feeling, worn out that she's got. She needed some energy doing her show yesterday, and she ate 6 chocolate roses that we'd left here. And the only reason we left them there is because I just can't eat any more chocolate. Have you seen the Cadbury's Amore bars, these new ones? They're quite big, and they're sort of schmore, I think they're called, schmore. Really nice. I've got the Praline one at home. So just a chunk or two of that just really, really helps. Now, have you seen about Dua Lipa being in the news? I know, bless her. She is suing Samsung for £11 million or $15 million after the tech giant allegedly used her face to sell £300 televisions in America without her permission. A picture of the levitating singer, that's obviously one of her songs, was on the packaging of Crystal 43-inch ultra-high definition set to promote its hits music channel. In legal paperwork, Dua Lipa's attorneys say she owns the copyright to the photo, which was taken backstage at a 2024 festival. She claims it appears on a significant portion of the TVs sold in America, and her fans even flocked to buy the televisions in the belief that she'd endorsed it, which she hasn't. So she is suing them for £11 million. If anybody wants a photo of me and use it, that's fine, but I'll come after you. I will for 11 quid, let alone 11 million. It's a lot of money, isn't it? And the thing is, in America, they will sue for absolutely anything. So good luck to her. I like her so much so, I'm going to play a bit of her. This is Dua Lipa. You're listening to the Toby's Breakfast Show on Six Towns Radio.

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1: Don't worry, I'm not playing Dua Lipa again. I just found the beds. That's radio speak for background music. Now, anyone who tunes into Nikki T on a Sunday afternoon, I'm not really a bed person, but I think breakfast beds are good, so we'll have a bit of Dua in the background. And yeah, good luck to her. £11 million. What would you do with £11 million? It's such a lot of money, isn't it? Okay, let's do what Mr. T always does and go through the morning papers and your headlines that you're waking up to today. Well, there's only one headline. Every single newspaper, from The Sun to The Guardian to The Financial Times, are all talking about, is he or isn't he going to resign? Yep, Keir Starmer on the brink. That's the headline of the Sun. The Times, the Cabinet turns on Starmer. The Daily Telegraph, time to go, Cabinet, tells Starmer. All of them are saying exactly the same. The Daily Star, I mean, what are they like? You have been murdered, it says. And it's got Angela Rayner and Wes Streeting dressed up like traitors. You know, the TV show. Dear PM, by order of the traitors, you will be removed from number 10. That is basically all that's in the news. But something that did catch my eye yesterday when I was watching a bit of the news is, I don't know what it was going, that what they were doing there together, but Sir Rod Stewart talking to the King. Did you see what happened? It might have been the BAFTAs, I'm not quite sure. But and it was completely clear on camera. They're having a little chat, a little smile. And Rod Stewart decides to ask the King or congratulate him on his trip last week to the USA, where he met with Donald Trump. And he actually said to him, Rod Stewart said to the King, "You put that rat bag in his place." Oh, it did make me smile, dear me. Right. Oh, I need some more music for this. So let me stop you. And where is it? Because you'll enjoy this. There is a barber showing photographs of every head he's had the pleasure to know. Okay, I was also listening to the radio yesterday and a song came on. I thought, this is catchy and it's really nice. And I glanced down to see what it was. And Paul McCartney and Ringo Starr have done a song together. Yeah, a new song. I think it's called It's My Home. And it's singing about how Liverpool used to be and how Liverpool is now. And, you know, don't say nasty things about it because it's our home. And I thought that was really nice. The Beatles are getting back to where they once belonged. They have bought back their old Apple Corps HQ at number 3 Savile Row, Mayfair, a 7-storey Georgian townhouse complete with London's most famous rooftop. It was up there on a bitterly cold day in January the 30th actually, 1969, that the Fab Four performed live for the last time, much to the bemusement of the gathering crowds below. So today, surviving band members Sir Paul McCartney and Sir Ringo Starr, as well as the estates of John Lennon and George Harrison, they announced that the building is being turned into an immersive Beatles experience. As an exhibition centre celebrating Britain's most magical musical exports, it's set to become a destination for fans worldwide over. Paul McCartney was thrilled to revisit his own stomping ground, he says. It was such a trip to get back, see what he did, to number 3 Savile Row recently and have a look round. There's so many special memories within those walls, not to mention the rooftop. Ringo, 85, simply said, "Wow, it's just like coming home." As a key venue in the band's history, Savile Row sits beside the Cavern Club in the hometown of Liverpool and Abbey Road Studios in St John's Wood in London, where they recorded most of their songs, under the watchful eye, of course, of their producer, George Martin. I was going to say George Michael. So, yes, next year, Mr. T, we're going to have to go an immersive Beatles experience at number 3 Savile Row. So that's going to be absolutely great. Right, I'm going to play you a little bit of E17 now. Why? Because I like it. Remember this one? It's all right, and this is the Governor's Mix. You're listening to Nikki T on behalf of the Talbys for The Breakfast Show on Six Towns Radio.

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2: Happy 100th birthday! David Attenborough was 100 on Friday, wasn't he? I mean, that is a good age. Well, I've got a couple of things to talk to you about here, but I will just update you about National Chocolate Covered Snack Day. Yes, it is that today. It's also National Anthony Day. So anyone called Anthony or Tony, I know I've got a few listeners out there who are called that. So happy your day today. Look after your plant day. Yeah, that reminds me, I better water the greenhouse. No, don't worry, Mr. T, I've done it. I did it yesterday. But it is, although it's not like, you know, cracking the flags weather, I think they might need a bit more watering, so I'll do that later. And International Nurses Day. So all you lovely, brilliant nurses out there, Lisa, if you're listening, it's your day today. Okay, in the news today, Royal Navy chiefs are set to fork out up to £200,000 on new uniforms for female sailors, as the current jackets have inappropriately placed buttons. More than 950 female officers will be handed redesigned ceremonial number one jackets at taxpayers' expense after complaints that the top row of buttons sit at the level, well, something, you know what level I'm talking about. Princess Anne has often been seen in these jackets, which are used for ceremonial events. A memo seen by the Times, of all people, said, "The position of the top two decorative buttons are deemed to be inappropriately placed. The new jackets will be introduced from September. It comes as the Ministry of Defence battles a massive £28 billion black hole in its finances." A Royal Navy source said, "Surely the answer would have been to cut off the offensive buttons on the existing uniforms." Well, yeah, that kind of makes sense there, doesn't it? And this story did make me lol. Oh, it did. And I've seen a picture of it. You need to Google this, everybody, because it's quite unbelievable. So, a cop hoisted to safety by a chopper with a 15-foot crocodile tied to the rope has told of his ordeal. Captain Johan Potgieter, age 55, and the beast he had just shot were airlifted clear over a croc-infested river in South Africa. He'd been searching for the croc because it was thought to have eaten a missing local. Johan said he was a big old boy with a big swollen belly. Everything was telling me he had just eaten big time. So he leaned out of his chopper and shot it twice before being lowered down to it as all the other crocodiles were eyeing him up. Johan said he had to lie on top of the 600 kilogram crocodile to hook the rope over its head before they were both hoisted up. He said if the rope had snapped, I was going down with the other crocodiles, definitely. He and his wife, fellow officer Captain Joey Potgieter, cut open this dead crocodile, and they did find human remains in it and six pairs of shoes. You're welcome.
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1: Sir Keir Starmer's facing a huge challenge as he fights for his leadership today. Grace McIntosh has more.
2: More than 70 Labour MPs have now called on the Prime Minister to step down. It's despite Sir Keir promising to prove his doubters wrong in a major speech yesterday. And while Catherine West dropped her immediate leadership challenge, many are still calling on him to set out a timetable for his departure. He's said to be weighing up his options as he faces a cabinet meeting this morning.
1: Efforts to reopen the Strait of Hormuz are ongoing, with Foreign Secretary Yvette Cooper and the US Secretary of State continuing their discussions. Meanwhile, Britain and France are preparing to co-host a meeting of 40 defence ministers to protect shipping in the waterway. Green Party leader Zach Polanski has apologised after admitting to paying the wrong amount of council tax whilst living in a houseboat. A party spokesperson says it was an unintentional mistake. And Greggs is going international, landing at Tenerife South Airport, having last operated shops abroad in Belgium in 2008. From Radio News Hub, I'm Frankie Hessein.
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2: I think I'm getting the hang of this. And then I'm having a day off tomorrow. Well, I'm not having a day off. I've got Lola for the day. Speaking of Lola, Lola Young might be coming up soon. Nice cheesy link there. But by the time I come back in on Thursday, I'll have forgotten everything I've done today. That's me, it's my age. Anyway, that song there, Remember Monday, even though it's a Tuesday, what the hell just happened? That was the United Kingdom's entry for the Eurovision contest, song contest, last year. And it grew on me, I liked that. I'm the sort of person that I'll listen to a song once and most of the time I'll think, nah. And then the second or the third time, they usually grow on me. Some songs I hate straight away, some songs I love straight away, but that was a grower. Anyway, we didn't do very well. We never do any well, do we? It happens to be the Eurovision Song Contest this week. So it starts tonight at 8 p.m. I think they call them the semi-finals. So that'll be leading up to Saturday, this Saturday, the 16th of May, when it's the final. And it's going to be in Vienna this year. But quite a few people have boycotted it. So some of the big people have boycotted it. And not just big people, but people who put a lot of money into it. So the competition regulars, which are going to be absent, are Iceland, Ireland of all people, the Netherlands, Slovenia and Spain. They've all boycotted the event this year. Will you be watching it? Do you like it? Do you not like it? Let me know what you think of it. Rob Oakes, hi Rob and Carol. He has texted me. He says he likes, this is to do with the Six Towns Radio Twitter poll, which is celebrating National Chocolate Covered Snack Day. Cadbury's Fingers are in the lead at the moment. But like I say, Twitter's a little bit silly, so we don't know. But your choices are Cadbury's Fingers, chocolate-covered raisins and nuts, Maltesers in a box from the fridge, yes, and chocolate mini rolls, I do like them. But Rob has said, I like chocolate-covered cherries, blinking lovely, he says there. They sound really nice, and I must admit, I wouldn't know where to buy them. Hint, hint. I've got this article here, which is quite funny. It's called the Wigan Mum Dictionary. Six phrases that kept us in line. But to be honest, I don't think it's just for Wigan, because I think Stoke-on-Trent is very similar to Wigan. Both large, large towns with lots of people and working people. People, you know, we're all workers, aren't we? So, if you grew up in a northern town, your mum had a phrasebook all of her own. No Google Translate needed. We all knew what was coming. And here is the Hall of Fame. Let's see how many of these you relate to. Did these happen in your house as you're growing up, mum? It's like Blackpool Illuminations in here. And the translation of that is, you've left the landing light on again and the bathroom and your bedroom. The lecky bill is not paying itself. I'm going to give that a bell because, my dad used to always say that. Forget about my mum. What about this one? You're either in or out. They'd say this to you while you stood in the doorway letting all the heat out. Winter, summer, didn't matter. Pick a side. You're either in or out. I remember that one. Do you think I'm made of money? This is the answer to everything. It's asking for 50p for the ice cream van, a new pair of Aless trainers, or a day trip to Southport. Do you think I'm made of money? Stop crying or I'll give you something to cry about. Logic, northern logic, somehow it worked. You did. You stopped crying. Act your age, not your shoe size. No, I've never had that one said to me. That was usually shouted when you were 12, acting like six, with size 8 food at feet. And then, speaking of food, finally, there's food in the fridge, you saying to your mum. I'm starving, there's nowt to eat. Mum opens the fridge, points at the ham, cheese, margarine and a questionable yoghurt. Make a butty. A butty will always solve every problem.

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1: Thank you, Pam, for tuning in all the way from Florida to Six Towns Radio. This is the Tolby's Breakfast Show. With me, Mrs. T, at the moment. Mr. T is out on business this week. So you've got myself today and Thursday. I hope I'm doing okay. Thank you for all your well wishes. And the lovely Dave Tunstall tomorrow doing the breakfast show. Thank you, Dave. Now, a story here. TV chef Ainsley Harriet has been snubbed by the Chelsea Flower Show after a row over his sister falling into a pond. Yep, you heard that right. The Ready Steady Cook frontman has not been invited to the A-lister day where celebs get a sneak peek of the show after he threatened to sue them back in 2022. That was when his sister Jacqueline was rushed to hospital after falling into the water at the BBC studios Our Green Planet and Royal Horticultural Bee Garden. Ainsley Harriet, 69, later said his family planned to sue the Royal Horticultural Society, claiming the pond should have been roped off. He decided not to pursue the lawsuit. The green-fingered chef has since making the public comments the invitations just stopped, and he expressed his disappointment over the snub. Anyway, the RHS has now U-turned and said Ainsley is welcome to attend. So it's a story about nothing. Now, I've got a story here about monkeys, okay? I do like an animal story, and if you tune into my show on a Sunday, little plug here, Nikki's Weekend Rewind and her big questions of the week, which I will be sending out later, I promise you. Monkeys eating soil to upset stomach to settle their upset stomachs from junk food, apparently. So they're given, these are the monkeys, the macaw monkeys in Gibraltar. They like to eat chocolate, crisps and other similar foods, pretty much just like humans. But they have negative digestive effects for them. But apparently, if they eat soil, and they've started doing it, especially more in the summer, this alleviates their symptoms. There you go. Maybe we should start eating some soil. Scientists believe the dirt helps the monkeys line the gut to stop irritation from those foods, which are extremely rich in calories, sugar, salt, and dairy. The soil also provides bacteria and minerals missing from junk food offered or stolen from the tourists. They do get a little bit stroppy up there, those monkeys, don't they? I remember watching, don't judge me, Real Housewives of Cheshire. I know, it's a sad thing to watch, but I do like watching it. Just to sort of say flipping heck quite a lot. Anyway, they all went on a trip to Gibraltar and one of them got their handbag stolen by one of these cheeky monkeys. So the food is delicious for them, all crisps and chocolate, as it is for humans, but they are now eating more dirt with this behaviour higher during the peak holiday season. I don't know why I'm saying ah. And finally, not finally because I'm going, I'm only going at 10 o'clock, but anyway, nurse Iona Roberts, age 50, had 80 bridesmaids for her wedding to Tudor Evans in Llangollen in Anglesey, North Wales. Oh, I was just there just yesterday.
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0: 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A great show.
1: Thank you very much indeed, Randy from New Smyrna Beach. A great show, the whole of Six Towns Radio. Alexander Burke there, featuring Flo Rida and Bad Boys. I've actually got into the swing of this. I'm actually quite enjoying it. I must admit, I was quite scared about doing this because I know how much work goes into the breakfast show and the things that you have to do in certain orders. I mean, no one's going to sack you if you don't, but I'm aware that, you know, people may be listening. There may be people out there. Anyway, what am I going to talk to you about now? Oh, this. I'm sure you recognise this, don't you?
2: I think it's bad news for the English game.
1: Question is, is
3: they're
1: it coming home?
3: It's coming home.
1: It's coming home. I have such fantastic memories of this song.
4: We'll go on getting back, it's on getting back, it's on getting back.
1: This just reminds me of the children growing up, Sam being so excited about the World Cup. How many years of hurt is it now? 66 it was we won, wasn't it? So that's, 60 years of hurt now. Not 50, 60. So anyone who doesn't know, the World Cup is starting, I think it's June the 11th. And pop star Katy Perry will set off fireworks when she headlines the US World Cup opening ceremony, there you go, on June the 11th. So it's less than a month away. FIFA are planning three shows for the host countries, with the first on June the 11th, as rock band Mana plays in Mexico City before the nations clash with South Africa. Katy will take top billing in LA before America's match against Paraguay on June the 12th. And Alanis Morissette and other Canadians, it doesn't mention who, will perform in Toronto on the same day. But all those are so near. However, it's not going without controversy. So, excuse me, the World Cup has been branded a flop by US hotel bosses, with fans deciding to stay home rather than pay off rip-off prices. Demand for rooms has slumped in 9 of the 11 US cities holding the matches. In Kansas, where England will be based, 90% of hotels say bookings are down on a typical summer. And in Boston, where Harry Kane and some teammates will play Ghana on June the 23rd, 80% of hoteliers report room bookings are down. As a result, 70% of rooms book blocked by FIFA have now been released back. So there you go. And more controversy about the World Cup coming up, about ticket prices. So tickets meant for England fans have reappeared on a FIFA-backed resale site for 94 times their face value. So these are $44 usually, £44, $60. They're Category 4 seats, and they were set aside for three group games involving Thomas Tuchel's side. Around 200 are on an official FIFA website now for up to £4,251 each. So England's opener, if you're interested, is against Croatia at the Texas AT&T Stadium on June the 17th, which once cost £44. You would buy that now for £1,672. And you know what? You'll get a better view back home. The ticket for £4,251 is for a June 23rd match in Boston against Ghana. Enough football, I think. I want you all to have a lovely day. This is such a cool tune. He manages to say, hold on to his note for 17 seconds. Give it a try.

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2: A little bit of the Beatles playing in the background for my next couple of stories. Good morning, everybody. It's Nikki T here from the Talby's Breakfast Show you're listening to on Six Towns Radio. I've just had a friend tune in, Lisa, who is a nurse, a fabulous nurse. She has been a nurse for like, is it 40 years? Pretty much. Never had a day sick. Never, ever, ever. Anyway, today, Lisa and all you other nurses out there, it's International Nurses Day. So we're thanking you for your service. It's also Look After Your Plant Day, National Anthony Day, and Chocolate Covered Stuff Day. Chocolate Covered Snack Days. Yep, celebrating all things coated in yummy chocolate. Which one would you choose? Let me know. Your choices are, and this is on Twitter, which is being a bit of a pain. We've got Cadbury's Fingers, we've got chocolate-covered nuts and raisins, Maltesers, or chocolate mini roll. I can see lots of people interacting on here, but the votes aren't coming in because Twitter is a bit silly. But at the moment, Cadbury's Fingers are winning. Anyway, back to the stories about cars. Okay. In the UK, driving with an insecure load is illegal and classed as dangerous. But Hertfordshire Constabulary have had to go on social media. Serious cases can lead to prison. And what was the story here? Well, there's a driver filmed with a full, well, I say a full, it's a proper football net on the top of his car, on his roof, strapped on. So he's got what looks like a big Volvo SUV. And it's a child's size, but it's a large child's size. You know, if you're about 10. It's a football net. And police say the driver made an own goal by dangerously driving with this unsecure football net on top of their car. Hertfordshire Constabulary shared a video on social media of the incident where the driver pulls out of a junction with the goal fully assembled on the top of the vehicle. The car is seen pulling over quite quickly after the police approach, with the frame visibly not properly secured. The force said on its social media, "While this clip may have made you laugh or gasp, there is a serious side. The goal was not secured properly and could have easily caused a collision. In the UK, driving with an insecure load is illegal and classed as dangerous. Severe cases can even lead to prison." According to the police, the driver was docked 3 points from their licence and ordered to pay a £120 fine and a £48 victim surcharge. Who's the victim here? I'm sorry, I just don't get that. Anyway, another little story about cars. A retiree sick of cars ruining his lawn and his grass has invented a fence that actually punctures the tyres. Kevin Pringle, I'm looking at a picture of him, he looks like a Kevin Pringle. If you could look like any name, then he looks like it. He became increasingly furious after cars left muddy trenches along his grass in his quiet cul-de-sac. The ex-prison officer has created an innocent-looking garden fence designed to stop nightmare parking, with tiny spikes hidden inside to deflate tyres. Kevin Pringle, 64, patented his own simple but effective product to keep cars from mounting and damaging his grass verge after a series of terrible driving outside his house. He installed a fence which costs about £40 for half a metre on his front garden, measuring 4 foot wide outside his home. He said he'd been repeatedly relaying the ground with topsoil and grass seed after cars left muddy trenches along his grass. So this fence that he's invented has secret spikes which activate when a car hits and slowly deflates its tyres, acting the same way as a police-used stinger. He said it could be used by councils to stop illegal traveller encampments or by estates, schools and hotels. Yeah, I'm looking at a picture of it. I mean, well done for inventing something, but it's a little bit much, isn't it?

0: across Stoke-on-Trent and Newcastle-under-Lyme, on DAB, online and on mobile. This is Six Towns Radio News.
1: The Prime Minister is facing the biggest challenge to his leadership yet, with over 70 Labour MPs calling for his resignation. Grace McIntosh has the details.
2: Those urging Sir Keir Starmer to call time on his premiership include his own Home Secretary, Shabana Mahmood, who's said to have privately called for an orderly transition of power. Four government aides also stood down yesterday, citing a lack of confidence in the PM. But he does have some supporters, like Defence Secretary John Healey, who feels the government should focus on economic issues rather than turning inwards.
1: Plaid Cymru leader Rhina Ap Iorwerth looks set to become the next First Minister of Wales, with a vote scheduled to take place later today. It's after dethroning Labour as the largest party in the Senedd. A 45-year-old man has been charged with arson after reports of a fire at a former synagogue in East London last week. Moses Edwards will appear at Westminster Magistrates Court later today. And as we gear up for the Eurovision final, Graham Norton says the UK's entry is a really great choice. From Radio News Hub, I'm Frankie Hersine.
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5: 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She's just tuned in. Happy birthday, Marie. I know you're a Rolling Stones fan. 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I've got great big bingo wings when I do that. Anyway, I will be playing you a Rolling Stones song. But first of all, let's have this.
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7: Hi, Glenn and Nikki. It's your pal Rob from Blythe Bridge. I hope that you are both well. It was my song of the week, Billy Joel. It's My Life. Enjoy me ducks.

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1: Lisa, that just does not sound like your voice. It really doesn't. It sounds like you're an AI, which I know you're not. Next time we get together, I'll get a new jingle from you. I've got to give a shout-out. Oh, by the way, that was a couple of shout-outs, actually. It's Nikki T here on the Tolby's Breakfast Show, minus Mr. T this week. Here I am. I've got to give a shout out to Marie. Happy birthday, Marie. And that song was for you, The Rolling Stones, Start Me Up. And I'm giving a shout out to my lovely friend, Fiona, who's on holiday in Tuscany at the moment for her niece's wedding. Now, I can't go into detail because I don't know any of the details, but she's had a little accident while she's out there. So please, please take care of yourself, get well soon, and try and enjoy the wedding. What a beautiful place for a wedding, Tuscany. Honestly, that's lovely. Right, story here about working long hours. Oh, let's have a little bit of this in the background. So this is shown as the Twin Town bed, and I know John's listening and he is from South Wales, as is Kevin. Hello, Kevin, and anybody else down there. Anthony, if you're listening today, it's National Anthony Day. Did you know that? You do now. Anyway, so working long hours causes weight gain, apparently. Research has shown, and knocking off early, if you finish early from work, that could help you slim down. A study found that every 1% reduction in working hours led to a 0.16% cut in obesity levels. Countries where people work fewer hours tended to have fewer seriously overweight employees. This is an author with a very unpronounceable name, has said. He said, when people are busy, they tend to go for convenience food, which kind of makes sense. And long hours could promote stress hormone cortisol, which is associated with weight gain. Oh, it's a she, this lady. Here we go. She also said it meant less time to exercise, whilst sedentary office jobs burn fewer calories. There's nothing new and outstanding here. This is common sense. The study of 33 developed nations by Australia's University in Queensland found Brits were in the lowest 10 for working hours, with an average of 1,505 working hours per year. Yet, against the study's trend, they were still the 10th fattest. So, in other words, this makes no sense whatsoever. In fact, look, I'm screwing it up. There you go. Screw, screw, screw. It's going in the bin. Dad loves his twin baby names until he realises where his wife got them. This tweaked my interest because obviously I'm going to become a grandparent again in August when our Sam is having his baby. And Ellie, of course. I think she'll be there. Anyway, I wondered, what on earth is this about? So Dad loves his twin baby names until he realises where the wife got them from. And I thought, oh, are they going to be ex-partners of the wife or something like that? But obviously not, because they're girls. So here we go. Let's have a look. Apparently, it's turned into a huge fight. Now, I've gone into what this story's about, and it's a little bit overkill, in my opinion. A dad-to-be was excited after learning she was pregnant with twin daughters, especially when the prospective parents managed to easily agree what to call their babies. Picking a name for newborns come with a lot of pressure. After all, a name has to suit a baby for every stage of their life. Yeah. Okay, like someone looked down at my dad and thought, "Aw, little Brian." Okay, let's have a little look. I'm just scrolling down. So, the wife suggested the names Bella and Sarah, which are lovely names. Even though they're pretty common, he says, I do like them, and they didn't fall into the matching categories, or at least I thought that. But when his wife's friend visited a few days later, she let slip the reason behind while Kaylee had her heart set on those particular names. And apparently he was far from pleased with this idea. He revealed the friend burst out laughing upon hearing the daughter's names, leaving Kylie looking very embarrassed. When he asked what was going on, Kylie's friend revealed the expectant mum had drawn her inspiration from a children's trading card game centred on unicorns and magical horses that they used to play together when they were little. The friend explained the game was called Bellasara. The expectant father was disappointed with Kylie's reasoning for choosing these names for the children. He says, after Brittany left, I was honestly left in shock and told my wife under no circumstances were we naming the girls that anymore, because it was beyond cheesy and quite honestly ridiculous at this point. Kaylee deflected me and said, no one even knows about the game and it's fine, but I refused, and it turned into a huge fight. The expectant father then turned to fellow Reddit users for their views on the argument, keen to ascertain whether he was being unreasonable. And guess what? All the ladies turned on him. And yes, he was unreasonable.
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2: We are trying to find out what happened to Fee, not Fiona. She says if I call her that again, I'm sorry, Fee. She's going to turn the radio off. Anyway, I hope it's nice and sunny there in Tuscany and you're relaxing. And I hope you're better soon, whatever has happened. It's time for this. It's time for the birthdays now. I've not got anyone to sort of jump on board here, but if you want to, text me quickly with your answers to the following: how old are these people today? That would be really, really good. I'll try and keep up with them. I'm not going to be as good as Mr. T at this, by the way. It's too many buttons. So the first one we're going to go to is this man. All I know is I wouldn't be able to do this if I was you, Fee, at the moment, because I need five hands and I've only got two, and it's, well, there you go. Anyway, today is Mark Morrison's birthday. Mark Anthony Joseph Morrison, an English Barbadian R&B singer best known for his 1996 hit, This One. So has anybody got any idea how old Mark Morrison is today? Okay, I'm going to tell you, he's 52 today. Happy birthday. Yes, I try. Okay, let's go with birthday number two. Birthday number two. It's also today the birthday of a man in this band. This is, of course, The Cult, and She Sells Sanctuary. Great song, this. It's going to kick in a second. It's Billy Duffy's birthday. He is the guitarist in the band The Cult, and it's his birthday today. He's 65. Okay. See, it's not quite as seamless as when Mr. T does it. I'm doing my best. Who's else birthday have we got today? Well, sadly no longer with us, but it's this man's birthday too.

0: the fabulous Ian Jury, died 26 years ago. Can you believe that?
1: Of Sudan.
0: But born on the 12th of May, of Japan. 1942. So that would make him, my goodness,
1: Yucatan.
0: 84. No way, Jose.
1: Every man.
0: He's older than me, Dad. I can't believe that. Anyway, happy birthday, Ian Jury.
1: Stick.

So this is actually Magic Moments by Perry Como. But it's not his birthday today. It's the writer of this song who wrote lots of other songs. Burt Bacharach, I'm talking about. He wrote this. He wrote 24 Hours from Tulsa. He wrote Close to You by the Carpenters, amongst many other songs. He won 2 Oscars for Butch Cassidy and the Sundance Kid, including Raindrops Keep Falling on My Head. How old would he have been today? Sadly died in 2023. He would have been 96 today. Happy birthday, Burt Bacharach. Fantastic songwriter.

I've got two more. The next one is a great song, this one. Got it yet? Come on, Steve Winwood, kick in. There you go. Thank you very much. Today is Steve Lawrence Winwood, an English musician's birthday today. And I can't believe this either. He is 78 today. Wow. I got one more birthday and I'm going to let this song play through because I absolutely adore it. I love my country music, and it's Matt Menango's birthday. What a great name he's got. And he happens to play, I'm not sure what he does, but he plays something in the Zac Brown Band. So I'm going to say he plays the guitar. There's pictures of him here playing a guitar. It might be a bass guitar, I'm not sure. Anyway, Matt Menango from the Zac Brown Band is 50 today. I'm going to leave you, not leave you, I'm not going anywhere, but I'm going to put you a little bit of Zac Brown on. This is one of my favourite songs. I always say I want this played at my funeral. It's beautiful, beautiful. Just listen to this.

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Now where do we go? 2 hours of me every Monday and Tuesday around your lunchtime, 1 till 3. We'll have all good music, we'll have chat, we'll talk about what's going on locally, get in touch with me, and you will have your name mentioned on the radio. 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
1: The Crystals there and Dadu Ron Ron Ron. And before that, I did play Zac Brown Band Knee Deep. Well, it's that time where I'm going to what we call do one in the industry. I've got to go and paint the garden fence. And I'm looking out the window up Stanley Street here in Tunstall, and it's cloudy, but it doesn't look too bad. I'm going to have to go and find some old clothes. And I do like painting the garden fence. You can get very wayward with it, can't you? You can just splash it on all over. It doesn't matter if it gets all over you because it washes off. There you go. Just before I go, just let me talk to you about Michael Jackson. The biopic, Michael, has only been out for 3 weeks, but it's breaking records. The film has surpassed $570 million at the global box office, making it the number one music biopic of all time in North America. It's only the second music biopic ever to earn more than $500 million, following in the footsteps of Bohemian Rhapsody. That was released in 2018, can you believe that? 8 years ago, where Rami Malek played the late Freddie Mercury. Meanwhile, in Michael, the late King of Pop is played by his real-life nephew, Jafar Jackson. And I must admit, I want to go and see this. I was planning on going by myself to the cinema today. You don't need anyone go to the cinema with, do you? You just sit there. You don't talk to them anyway, unless you're 14. You know what it's like then. But no, I was going to go, but I thought, no, I'm going to do some work. Going to paint the fence. Now, I'll be back on Thursday, 7 o'clock in the morning for the breakfast show. I've got the beautiful Lola tomorrow. But if you like a breakfast show, Dave Tunstall, who is coming in this afternoon, by the way, for his show, is taking over the breakfast show from 8 till 10 tomorrow morning, and I will be back on Thursday. Will we or won't we have a new Prime Minister? I really don't know the answer to that. Anyway, thank you so much for tuning in. I hope I haven't done too bad. Next week, normalness will be resumed with Mr. T sitting here, and I will see you on Thursday.

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1: Sir Keir Starmer's facing a huge challenge today as he fights for his job. Grace McIntosh has more.
2: More than 70 Labour MPs have now called on the Prime Minister to step down, reportedly including his own Home Secretary Shabana Mahmood. It's despite Sir Keir promising to prove his doubters wrong in a major speech yesterday. And while Catherine West dropped her immediate leadership challenge, many are still calling on him to set out a timetable for his departure. He's said to be weighing up his options as he faces a cabinet meeting this morning.
1: Well, we've now heard this morning that a first government minister has resigned over the matter. Miatta Farnbulleh says the Prime Minister should do the right thing. A man's been charged after reports of a fire at a former synagogue in East London last week. 45-year-old Moses Edwards from Wanstead is accused of arson with intent to endanger life. And Green Party leader Zach Polanski has apologised after admitting he may have failed to pay the correct amount of council tax while living on a houseboat in London. From Radio News Hub, I'm Frankie Hersine.
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It ain't heavy,

0: scared to ask. I hope that you're not losing sleep about what's next, or about your soul and what he might do with it.
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Hi everybody, it's me, Torby, from the Six Towns Radio Breakfast Show, inviting you to join me every weekday from 7am. I know it's early, but I'm going to wake you with some great music, some great chat, and maybe the odd special guest. So why not wake up with the bright... But not another take again. These things never go right. You know, I could spend a load of time doing these jingles, but I'm just going to tell you, it's a great show. Listening from 7am, you will not be disappointed.

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1: The Prime Minister insists he will keep governing, saying the process for challenging a leader has not been triggered. Sir Keir Starmer is fighting for his job today. Grace McIntosh has more.
2: Those urging Sir Keir Starmer to call time on his premiership include his own Home Secretary, Shabana Mahmood, who's said to have privately called for an orderly transition of power. Four government aides also stood down yesterday, citing a lack of confidence in the PM. But he does have some supporters, like Defence Secretary John Healey, who feels the government should focus on economic issues rather than turning inwards.
1: A 45-year-old man has been charged with arson after reports of a fire at a former synagogue in East London. Moses Edwards from Wanstead will appear at Westminster Magistrates Court today over the alleged incident, which took place last week. And Greggs is going international, landing at Tenerife South Airport, having last operated shops abroad in Belgium in 2008. Greggs says it's the perfect place to spread its wings overseas. For On Radio News Hub, I'm Frankie Hersine.
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2: Sir Keir Starmer is defying mounting calls for him to quit. He's told a meeting of his cabinet that the country expects him to get on with governing. Frankie Hairsine has more.
3: The Prime Minister's facing one of the biggest challenges to his leadership, with multiple Labour MPs calling for him to resign. But Sir Keir Starmer has told his cabinet that the Labour Party has a process for challenging a leader, and that has not been triggered. He insists he will continue governing. Those urging Sir Keir Starmer to call time on his premiership include his own Home Secretary Shabana Mahmood, who's said to have privately called for an orderly transition of power. But he does have some supporters, like Cabinet Minister Steve Reid. He's urged Labour colleagues to back Sir Keir Starmer.
2: A new way to detect the onset of heart and kidney disease far earlier has been discovered by scientists. The findings offer a completely new way to detect and monitor vascular disease. And as we gear up for the Eurovision final, Graham Norton says the UK's entry is a really great choice who's going to defy expectations. That's the latest from Radio News Hub. I'm Tanita Sims.
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1: Prime Minister insists he will keep governing. It comes as he faces a fight for his job, with many within his own party calling for his resignation. Frankie Hairsine has more.
2: The Prime Minister's facing one of the biggest challenges to his leadership, with multiple Labour MPs calling for him to resign. But Sir Keir Starmer has told his cabinet that the Labour Party has a process for challenging a leader, and that has not been triggered. Those urging Sir Keir Starmer to call time on his premiership include his own Home Secretary Shabana Mahmood.
1: Meanwhile, cabinet ministers came out of their meeting backing Sir Keir Starmer. Four senior ministers spoke out in support of him. More than 6,000 severely obese children in England have sought help from specialist weight management clinics in just 3 years. That's including more than 400 under the age of four. And sweeping changes to the way driving tests are booked have come into force today. The Driver and Vehicle Standards Agency say that the changes mean that learners are now firmly in control of their own bookings. That's the latest from Radio News Hub. I'm Tanita Sims.
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6: A very good afternoon to you. I was going to say welcome to another week, but it is for me because I was off yesterday. Thanks to Tony Corden for doing a show, sitting in for me while I was out at Southport at a film festival. But anyway, it was great. We might chat about that a little later on. But today, have you noticed it's cooler? Yeah, I know. Little bits of drizzle on the way here. I had to have my window wipers on, which is not often, but light rain showers for the rest of the day, a fresh breeze, which means the temperature will come down to about 12 degrees, it's 55 in Fahrenheit. Tonight it'll drop to possibly a low of about 6 and more in the way of possible rain showers. So yeah, for the next couple of 3 days you'll see a bit of rain, but I'm sure summer will come back. Sunrise 16 minutes past 5 this morning. I saw it, the sun didn't come up but it became light, and sunset is at 5:29.
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6: Yeah, and we definitely are okay. So, yeah, welcome to the new working week for me. Anyway, just the one show this week. Lots of music and requests, dedications and chat coming up. And, of course, if you want to

0: There you go. Ed Sheeran with a little more here on Six Towns Radio. Like I say, if you want to get in touch, please do. You can text. The old-fashioned way is texting, apparently. For me, it's still new. You can text to 6TR, number 6, capital T, capital R, followed by a message to 88440. Text will be charged at your standard network rate. 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Or if you're on the interweb thingy, go along the page for Six Towns Radio and you will find the contact page. It does turn it into an email for me. And I'll be able to read it out for you and whatever. What's coming up in the show? A few weeks ago, do you remember me telling you that I would try and get some information from Lloyds Bank about the closure of Longton branch? Well, I have. I've got an official statement from them. I'll be telling you a little bit more about how you can learn a little bit more about that and what they are trying to do for the customers who maybe want a little more help. That's coming up, so stay tuned for that. And there's going to be roadworks at the bottom of Anchor Road in Longton shortly. You do need to listen to that one.
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There you go. Damage and Love Guaranteed. Yeah, all these weird names they come out with, don't they? Bands. You think about it, there must be hundreds of thousands, maybe millions of different bands throughout the world. So they all got to have a different name so they don't want to clash. The Clash is another band as well. Maybe we'll root out a track from them. In the meantime, how about Patti Smith? Because the night has now disappeared and it's daylight. But we need to see the sun in a blue sky. Welcome to Six Towns Radio, indeed, Dave Tunstall.

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4: With me, Dave Tunstall, for a Tuesday. Katrina and the Waves and Perry and various others coming up in the next hour and 40 minutes. So if there's anything particularly you want, just stay with me. We've got roadworks coming up soon. Listen at this. On the 13th to the 15th, that's tomorrow to Friday, right? Wednesday to Friday. If you're going down Anchor Road and want to turn into Sutherland Road, you won't be able to do it. And likewise, from coming in from Market Street, it'll be closed. Quite simply, they're doing gas works. The gas company are going to do gas works. They're going to have the road up and it'll be a bit chaotic. There will be signs diversion. No doubt the buses will be diverted as well, probably going down Caroline Street. Along, is it Cross Street or Lower Cross Street or something like that? You know, the big one that goes to Wood Street. But just be aware, I mean, you know, the chaos that was caused at the top of Anchor Road recently with the temporary traffic lights, mostly affecting the inroad from Diverdy Road. It won't hopefully be as bad as that, but obviously during the rush hours, you know what it's like if you travel down regularly through Market Street and Anchor Road and Sutherland Road. Just a heads up for that, or keep you informed on that. They are going to start works tomorrow and the road may well at least be partially closed. So please look for the diversion signs, and if you know the route and you can turn off earlier, please be aware of that. Thanks very much to the people at Longton Community for letting us know on that one. It is coming up. We did know about it, but there you go. I can give you actually information on that. Gasworks, Junction, Sutherland Road, Anchor Road, and it will affect that part of Market Street as well. And it all starts tomorrow.
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Sun has come out over Stanley Street in Tunstall. Not much, but he's there. Had I not paid Katrina and the wage, it probably would have stayed in.

0: going to be like that for the next few days. I know. I've said to my friends over the weekend, it's still cool. It was cool in Southport. But I was walking around about 8:30 in the morning, just before breakfast at the hotel yesterday morning. And it was lovely and sunny. And I was wrapped up. I got my fleece on. I got a thick shirt and a T-shirt and my fleece. And then a coat. And I was thinking, I need to get back. And this guy walked past me in T-shirt and shorts. And I thought, yeah, right, OK, it's just a holiday resort. But there you go, the summer will be back. But it has been cool this spring, indeed. OK, welcome to Six Towns Radio. Now, you might have heard me talk recently about the Lloyds Bank closure in Longton and how worried people are about that. And, you know, it's sad that this is happening. We are getting a banking hub. And I did promise you that I would contact Lloyds Bank for an official statement on it. They've very kindly sent me one. And basically, it is closing in March next year. So we have got, nearly a year now to sort of start getting ready for the closures. And in that respect, they will be trying to help people who don't bank online, such as me. There are alternatives to banking online. I still won't go down that route unless I absolutely have to. But listen, on the 20th of May, which is next Wednesday, they are hosting a friendly digital support event at the Longton branch. Okay, so basically, if you want help to do online banking, if you've got a smartphone, or you want to get online safely, go down now. They closed on a Tuesday, but you can go down between Wednesday, Thursday, Friday, and Monday next week and actually book an appointment with them, or maybe give them a call, and they will. Let you in on this. There are specified times to book appointments, and they will show you exactly how you can get around the bank closure. So they'll help you to get online safely and use the banking app, show you how to use these banking apps, how to book appointments online if you want to see the financial advisors, and how to do safe shopping online. I'm sure a lot of you know about this. Or even learning the digital basics. So that's an event at Longton Lloyds Bank next Wednesday, the 20th of May. Their staff will be there, and they'll be offering a one-to-one support at your pace. So we've got several months to do it. I know it'll be a big change, and for people like me who've always banked with the knowledge of a bank branch, it's something we're going to lose, and it is a bit sad, in all honesty. And I know it does affect a lot of people. Sometimes maybe these decisions are taken out with the context, shall we say, of local areas. I don't know. They're taken by big people, big, you know, in offices somewhere, maybe, I don't know. But whatever your thoughts on that, they're at least going to try this. So the first event will be next Wednesday on the 20th. There will be more, and when I find out about the other dates, I'll let you know. There's also going to be a representative from Staffordshire Police in attendance who will be talking about any concerns on scams, in particularly finance scams, and there will be free booklets available from such companies as Age Concern on all things on that. And I've actually read one of the books as well. I was given a copy, and it was quite interesting. I do, as you know, a scam watch on this show every now and again, so I do follow the scams, and it's important that everybody is made aware of what can go on. This is why probably a lot of us are frightened of going down the online route, because we've seen these scams before, although I've never fallen for them myself, and I do give you the information. You need to be aware of them. So go down, as I say, book an appointment. If you pop into Longton branch or give them a call, they will help you indeed on that day and on other days' events when they come up. So there you go. That's important. And as I say, over the next few weeks and months, I get further information officially from Lloyds Bank, I will be passing that on. Of course, you think about it, the nearest bank for people in Longton now will be Hanley or Newcastle. But that's how it goes anyway. Well, I'm sure we will get there in the end.
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Join me, Dan Townley, every Sunday from 7 till 10am for the Dan Townley Breakfast Show. Yes, I'm back on breakfast, my friends. Every Sunday, we induct somebody into the roll call of legends. We celebrate all successes, no matter how big or how small. We play the world famous Six Towns Six. We have a lot of fun along the way, talking about what's going on in the news. And we go under the covers, which is a cover song every week, normally by Anton Dubec. It's much easier if you listen to the show than me to explain how we got there. So listen in every Sunday from 7 till 10 a.m. only on Six Towns Radio.

Lewis Thomason, imposter. Yeah, watch those scams. They are imposters. But indeed, as I say, Lloyds Bank will be giving information on that. So the more I get, I will pass on to you. And ahead of that, of course, we had Perry, Forget About Us. Who else have we had in the show? We've had Ed Sheeran. We've had Damage. We've had Patti Smith. And now we've got the time. I'm going to say the time frequency. That's coming up in a minute after Tina Cousins.

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I hope you can. Dave Tunter broadcasted to you. We're sending our love to all our listeners, wherever you are in our broadcast world. Get in touch on DAB online. You can listen to us and on your mobile speaker thingy, which I don't really understand. But anyway, I've just had a chocolate in the studio. It's a lovely orange cream chocolate by a major brand manufacturer. We'll say now, there are others available, even though we haven't said it. But listen, today is National Chocolate Covered Snack Day. Yeah, on The Breakfast Show this morning, the poll. Honestly, everybody loves chocolate, don't they? But the question was, which one would you choose? Would you choose, and I can mention the name, the Fingers from the brand name. In fact, Fingers made by anybody, really. Chocolate-covered nuts and raisins, Maltesers, or chocolate mini roll. I think most of them are made by the brand, the leading brand, but there are many others available, and very tasty as well. And believe it or not, of the votes on our poll this morning, 100% of you, the Fingers. The nuts and raisins, yeah, I understand. Yeah, no, I won't go for that one. Malteser type thingies. Yeah, I'll go for that one. So that's gone up a few percentage. The chop mini roll, yeah, fair enough. The Fingers. Oh, go on then, we'll stick with the Fingers. Now it's got 150%. Good music here on Six Towns Radio. About this one, the Time Frequency. Bit of dance music for you, the ultimate high.

0: remember that from days yore long ago. Well, in about 10 years after I started broadcasting originally, that was very popular, and we used to play it a lot. 1993, the time frequency with the ultimate high. Dave Tunstall on Six Towns Radio, local radio for Stoke-on-Trent, the city of, and the borough of Newcastle-under-Lyme, and proud to be broadcasting to you today. 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
0: Certainly did. 12 and a half minutes.

It certainly is. And when you're listening to Six Towns Radio as well, thank you very much, Mr. Morrison. Wonderful world, Stoke-on-Trent. And it's sort of go out even better now. Yeah, Katrina and the Waves, thank you very much. If you're on Stoke Station Platform 1, waiting for the 1353 London Euston, it's a few minutes late. It'll be coming in at about 9 minutes past two. Other train services do actually seem to be running a little late. 3 minutes late for the Manchester Piccadilly, one due at 5 to 2, and the going to Stafford, which I think is a bus service. I'm almost sure. Yes, it is. I'm sure it is. I don't know. Anyway, whatever. 13:57, and that's 3 minutes late as well. And there's going to be new timetable changes as well. I've just booked a rail ticket for the Premier Awards night I'm going to shortly. I hope they don't change. According to the ticket, it's the same. But extra train services will begin running from the weekend, this coming weekend, as part of a national shake-up of timetable. It's twice a year. I thought it was just once a year, but it's twice a year. According to West Midlands Railways, they'll be shaking up their timetable, as well as various other national rail and local railway services. But basically, if you're going to be a passenger in the next few weeks, check your travel times. Okay, if there are ticket offices, go down and speak to the person. That's what I do. The changes will be brought in from Sunday as part of the, as I say, national twice yearly timetable update. So there you go. That's all I can say. It's never too late to play Kylie Minogue, though.

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Music from the past. Music to make you remember your youth. Music to make you feel nostalgic. Then tune in to Nikki T when she rewinds the weekend every Sunday between 4 and 6. She'll be playing music like this

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0: across Stoke-on-Trent and Newcastle-under-Lyme, on DAB, online and on mobile. 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
1: According to reports, Safeguarding Minister Jess Phillips has resigned from government. She says whilst Keir Starmer was a good man, that is not enough. But the Prime Minister insists he will keep governing. It comes as he faces a fight for his job, with many within his own party calling for his resignation. Lisa Darvill has more.
2: The Prime Minister's facing one of the biggest challenges to his leadership, with multiple Labour MPs calling for him to resign. Housing, Communities and Local Government Minister Miatta Farn-Buller has resigned over the matter, saying the Prime Minister should do the right thing. But Sir Keir Starmer has told his cabinet that the Labour Party has a process for challenging a leader, and that has not been triggered.
1: Meanwhile, cabinet ministers came out of their meeting backing Sir Keir Starmer. And as we gear up for the Eurovision final, Graham Norton says the UK's entry is a really great choice. Who's going to defy expectations? That's the latest from Radio News Hub. I'm Tanita Sims.
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0: This is Six Towns Radio, the bright side of Staffordshire since 2010.
5: Certainly is, and there's blue skies about as well. And it does say it's still 12 degrees, light rain showers and a fresh breeze, the occasional pieces of sunshine, especially around about 7 to 8 o'clock tonight. It looks as though we could have wall-to-wall sunshine. Then the clouds will cloud over, I'm afraid to say, and bring us spots of rain throughout the night. But it won't drop to any lower than about 6 or maybe 7. A fair few blobs on the screen at the moment. There's the one over Ashbourne. So if you're in Ashbourne at the moment, you definitely will need a brolly.

go. Martha Reeves and the Vandellas with Heat Wave, something to open the second hour of the Dave Tunstall Tuesday Show. I've been having a bit of a laugh. I've got our friend with us, indeed, Jackie, who's going to be talking to you in a bit. She's going to start a programme shortly, so she's coming for a bit of final training. So we'll in the next few days, she'll be on a Saturday sort of late afternoon. She's going to come in and have a bit of a chat to us in a few minutes. But she says, she must have been listening to me, because when I played that, obviously that goes back in time many, many years. And I always say, and have a bit of a laugh and say, this song's from this century, which the next one is. And she says, I listened to you. It is from this century. So thank you very much, Jackie. You'll hear from her in a few minutes. And it'll be interesting to find out what she's going to be playing. So welcome indeed to Jackie to Six Towns Radio. You will be hearing more of her.

0: Afterglow indeed from Wilkinson. Yeah, Jackie will be up, Jackie Butler. So stay tuned for that. If you want anything particularly, just get in touch with her. You know the numbers now. The contact details is a text message, 88440. I know I said it earlier ago, but that was about an hour and I forget things. 6TR, opening with 6TR, number 6, capital T, capital R. We're also online as well. And you can fill in a form. If you go to the page, Six Towns Radio, scroll along. It says contact the studio. If you've got things like, I'm trying to do it here live in the studio at the moment, press the button for contact the studio. It'll give you a list of little blocks to fill in, and you can send me a message. I'd love you to do that. And if you, wherever you're listening from, listen, get in touch, because I'd love to know where you are actually listening to us from on DAB. How far out does our DAB signal get out? Are you in a car, or are you at home in the kitchen, or are you at work? And we'll give you a mention, because we're like that. We're good people.
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Nice one, Casey Musgraves as well. That's from this century, I'm sure. Thank you to Jackie. Too good to be true. King Baker, 10 years asleep, and then we've got more good music here on Six Towns Radio. And as I say, please get in touch, indeed. I want to know where you are listening from, particularly on DAB.

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4: It certainly is with me, Dave Tunstall. Listen, thank you for contacting me, our Nikki. At home at the moment. She did the breakfast show this morning. Thank you very much indeed for doing that. You're painting the garden fence. Listen, Nikki, I've started painting. I've had a bit of a new fence. Probably listeners have heard me say about this. The neighbour and I, we've had the hedge taken away, which is great for me because no more cutting of the hedges, no more cutting the leaves off, no more sweeping them up. I'm going to be able to enjoy my garden a little bit more in the summer. I've got to start painting the new fence as well. But, you know, I got Harvest Gold on mine. Can I find Harvest Gold in the shops? No. It all seems to be this dark wood now, like a metallic grey or something like that, a dark metallic grey. I've been traipsing around everywhere, so if anybody can tell me where I can get Harvey's Gold from, please get in touch indeed. So that's what I'm going to do. I've got a little bit left. I'm just finishing off the previous fence at the moment. But the new one, it's all right. I mean, it'll last a while without that. But yeah, what colour's yours, Nicky? Let us know. And the gate you're doing and that's tuning in. So we're going to play you a song. All I can say is I'll play the next one that's come up. I'll find you a little later. I know you're listening anyway. But don't knock the paint pot over or else you'll be swimming. Enjoy it. Thank you very much for getting in touch. Swim.

0: one of them.
1: Only because it was the next one loaded by Madam Computer. Thank you, Nikki. We'll understand that. But stay tuned, Nikki, because I've got one after we have a chat to Jackie. I've got one. I've just put Gates in the computer system and found one or two. So I think you might enjoy the following one. Have a listen to it indeed. But listen, I've got Jackie with me at the moment. Jackie Butler is going to be starting a new show here on a Saturday between about 4 and 6pm. So she's coming for a bit of final training. She can't come here, Dave. Of course you can. And I'm going to be helping her out a little bit on the first show, just to appear for an hour, a couple of hours. And sit with you, if you don't mind. 2 hours. I'll make it two. All right.
2: Thank you.
1: Yeah, you're on the air now. So
2: hello.
1: Your
2: how
1: mic.
2: Are you?
1: I will be here. I'm all right, Ducky. Tell us about your programme then.
2: Well, last week I did my first show last week.
1: Yeah.
2: It was a bit of a soul and a little bit of a Motown show.
1: Mm-hmm.
2: And I was looked after by Arbiff.
1: Good, yeah.
2: And then this weekend, a friend of mine was like, ah, it's the Eurovisions. I went, oh no, I'm going to have to change the programme.
1: This
2: I love
1: coming weekend,
2: Euro.
1: Is it?
2: This coming weekend. Ooh. So she said, I'll have to double check. I'm sure she said.
1: I know little about you.
2: It's probably next week now, knowing my luck. But anyway,
1: Sandy Shaw
2: so
1: and Lulu
2: we're going to be doing a Eurovision, one of the two weekends, whichever weekend. I'm sure it was next weekend, but she was convinced it's this. And then also after that, we've got soul, we've got some funk, we've got Motown. And I'm just looking at different genres as well through the years.
1: Okay.
2: And, you know, and also talking about 1980s as well, about the venues that used to be full of live music.
1: Yeah.
2: Where are they now? We've still got some. We've got an amazing one called the 11 Club. I need to go in there. I've never been, and apparently it's amazing. They have all these tribute bands on. So there's lots and lots of things coming up that I want to discuss.
1: It would be fantastic. I mean, you think about the music that's been played in the Eurovision Song Contest over the years, and it's hundreds, maybe even to the thousands. Is there any one that you find as your favourite? No doubt we'll find that out on Saturday. I don't want to give too much of a game away, but have you got a favourite, yes or no?
2: I do. I loved some of the island ones as well. I love the UK, obviously.
1: Yeah, the Republic of Ireland.
2: And
1: yeah.
2: the Republic. But also, there's a few unusual ones out there, you know, the silly ones, where the ladies were making bread on the stage and things.
1: Oh,
2: and there was just some random ones, and I love stuff like that. You know, it just makes the show more fun.
1: It does. I mean, there's some strange happenings on those stages over the years, hasn't it?
2: Yeah.
1: I haven't watched it for a number of years, I must admit. But like I say, my days were like the 70s, really, as such. And even before that, when I was a young kid.
2: And Terry Wogan as well.
1: Terry Wogan.
2: He used to get drunk further into the show. I think he used to have a whiskey, didn't he? Or
1: did
2: he had many of them.
1: Right,
2: so, yeah,
1: there
2: you could...
1: There are other things available. In moderation,
2: whiskeys
1: please.
2: Whiskeys and
1: thank you.
2: Anything else. And yes, definitely in moderation
1: and
2: as
1: he
2: well.
1: He used to have that big microphone.
2: He did. But that's what...
1: 3 feet tall.
2: Eurovision reminds me of, because I grew up with, you know, Terry Wogan as well. He was amazing one back then.
1: Yeah.
2: And so he was always the voice back then of Eurovision.
1: Yeah.
2: You know, and that's what I remember of him. So, yeah, so there's lots of things.
1: There's lots of things. So that's coming up for this particular week. And then after that, you're going to be specialising every week, or would it be, you know, sort of occasionally, or will you have a
2: It's probably going to be every couple of weeks now.
1: Yeah.
2: So I did Soul last week, and I'm still going to be doing the soul with the funk, and because there's so much to explore with that music anyway.
1: Yeah. Whichever genre of music, whatever type of music you play, you can explore so much. I mean, we were talking earlier on, you like certain amounts of rock music, like myself.
2: Oh, I love a bit of AC/DC.
1: We'll find a piece of AC/DC for you shortly after we played the Nicky one as well.
2: And Iron Maiden.
1: And all right, okay, I've got Ridey down here, you know me, pens and paper. But brilliant, we do wish you all the very, very best.
2: Thank you.
1: For this coming Saturday. As you say, you've already sort of broke the ice.
2: Yeah, and it's just called, it's Saturday Sessions with me, Jackie B.
1: Right.
2: And we're going to glide through different genres over the coming weeks and just see what people enjoy. And anybody's got any other suggestions, please let us know.
1: Yeah, please let us know. How do they do that?
2: Oh, well, they can do that by text 6TR followed by your message to 88440. They are texts are charged at your normal standard rate.
1: Yeah.
2: Or email studio@sixtones.co.uk.
1: Yeah.
2: Or also you can go onto the app.
1: You can. And the old-fashioned way, which I encourage people to do, is a postbox outside, a letterbox.
2: Yep, or a pigeon. Send it over.
1: Send us a professor. I've got one of them listeners, Professor Panda. He goes all over the country and sends me postcards. I love them, and I'd like to do that. But there you go. We do wish you all the best, Jackie.
2: Thank you.
1: She will be in, as I say, 4 o'clock on Saturday. Stay with us.
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0: doing it one more time for our Nikki. Thanks for getting in touch. 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
1: What's your hurry, boys? 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

0: There you go. That's another one for our Nikki, who's been lightning speed painting the gate. She's finished it.
1: Hi, I'm Simon Edwards. I present Loose Cannon on Six Towns Radio, Mondays 9 till 11 p.m. 2 hours of new post-punk, punk, no-wave, shoegaze, experimental, cold wave, and other slices of underground weirdness from all over the world, plus two opening oldies. 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

Electribe 101. Yeah, I know, from this century I've not heard of it. Talking with myself, as I tend to do a lot on the radio, talk with yourself. But I know you're listening to the music indeed. There you go. Six Towns Radio with me, Dave Tunsler. We got up next Rick Springfield with Jesse's Girl. And if you want to find out a little bit more about Jurassic, like the old Jurassic Park type thing, a T-Rex, where you can see one locally, stay with me.

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2: Still here for about another 11 minutes or so, and then I'll offer the way of the roads, which, yeah, right, I know. Pothole-wise, most of them are done all the way through to Longton. That's pretty good. But I'll be in for breakfast. I've got to get up early in the morning. I nearly forgot about that. I'm doing the breakfast show. Nikki and Glenn aren't able to do it tomorrow, but I don't start till 8, so bear with us for an hour. But I'll be in 8 till 10. I've got some information for you about Middleport Pottery. Indeed, thanks to Jackie's friend. Listen, on the 13th and 14th of June, there's a free event at the between 10 o'clock in the morning and 4 p.m. in the afternoon. 6 hours on the Saturday and the Sunday. Middleport Pottery Canal Festival. Back by popular demand, yeah. Bigger and better than ever before. That's a script bit over with, but yeah. 2 days of family fun and entertainment. Listen, heritage narrowboats. I once went on a narrowboat along the canal somewhere down Lichfield Way. I thoroughly enjoyed it. We had a few drinks. We enjoyed it. We bumped into the side of the canal several times. But anyway, it was good. Floating traders. Now, that's interesting. Traders on boats. There'll be various stalls, kids' fun as well, and live entertainment. There are tickets available if you go online for that one. That's on the 13th to 14th of June. And on the following week, on the 21st, which will be on the Sunday, this what they call the Kiln Classics, a motorbikes and scooters event. And I mentioned this quite simply because yesterday, when we were coming back from Southport, I think we were in Ormskirk, about five motor scooters turned off the court, off the one of the side streets. And it was quite interesting to see that. Father's Day on the 21st of June, it says. So you can treat your dad, indeed. Various classic motorbikes and scooters, local owners will be putting them on display. And it's nice to see that. And if the weather's nice, you can sit by the canal and enjoy them, as well as the historic bottle kiln overviewing it. So there you go. Tickets again available, and they are online. They have got a Facebook page, Middleport Pottery. And as we get the information, I'll give you more information on that as it comes along. But stay tuned, because after this, I'll be talking about dinosaurs. Oh, come here.

as appearing in the film Kevin and Perry. That is probably one of my top films of all time. I know, I've said it before. The older I get, the younger I feel. Fragmire Toker's Miracle. I think we're going to conclude, play the maximum I've ever played in the show today. I've got a feeling 13, indeed, yeah. But before we do, we've got Foundations, the KD Lang, and we've got Lola Young, maybe 12. We'll see how we go. Gladstone Pottery Museum. Listen, Thursday the 28th of May, very quickly. Travel back in time with a walking, growling T-Rex. Yeah. It's an event which is going to teach people about dinosaurs. It'll include a presentation with live animals dating back to prehistoric times. Right. It doesn't mean the live animals are prehistoric times old. What it means is they'll give this impression of things that live animals will of the day of today, but basically go what they looked like years ago, as well as a walking adult T-Rex. And a selection of baby handheld dinosaurs and dinosaur props. Sounds very interesting. It's included with your admission fee between 11 o'clock in the morning, 4 o'clock in the afternoon. And if you're a child, from this moment on I am, you can also create your own dinosaur from clay and paste. So there you go. Indeed, £3.50 a go. Normal museum and entrance fees applied, and the recommended age is 7 years and above. But because of the theme of dinosaur scary thing, no unaccompanied children. So you've got to go with an adult. That's Gladstone Museum in Longton on Thursday, the 28th of May. Indeed, yeah.

My fault, press the wrong button, sorry about that. Listen, I was going to play this anyway out to the news. KD Lang with Constant Craving. We might have chance for a quick one between now and then.

0: couldn't resist putting the microphone up. She was singing along with that. Thank you very much indeed. Don't forget to catch Jackie this coming Saturday. And I'll be back tomorrow at 8 o'clock for the breakfast show. Thanks for listening indeed. This is Six Towns Radio. We are the best, and we want you to stay with us.
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2: Three ministers have resigned from government as Sir Keir Starmer faces pressure to resign after last week's local election results. Ollie Hughes has more.
3: The victims minister, Alex Davies-Jones, is the latest to have resigned from government. That follows the safeguarding minister, Jess Phillips, resigning. She says while Sir Keir Starmer was a good man, that is not enough. At least 81 out of Labour's 403 MPs have now demanded Sir Keir's departure. But Sir Keir told his cabinet he would continue governing. Several senior ministers emerged from the meeting rallying around him.
2: Sweeping changes to the way driving tests are booked have come into force. Under the new rules, it means that driving instructors won't be able to make bookings on behalf of their students. A music streaming app, Spotify, has released a time capsule-like feature for listeners to view their entire music history. The feature, Spotify 20-Year Party of the Years, was launched to mark the app's 20th anniversary. That's the latest from Radio News Hub. I'm Tanita Sims.
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What's that I hear? Who wants to be a millionaire? Never mind that. Who wants to listen to us on a Monday drive time show? Yes. Lee Ralphie and Wayne Clegg bringing you great music, okay chat, and a bit of laughter. So get tuned in every Monday from 5 p.m. here exclusively on Six Sounds Radio. Woo! 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
2: Jess Phillips has resigned as safeguarding minister. She joins two other ministers who've quit the government and has told Sir Keir Starmer that deeds, not words, matter. Earlier, the PM told the cabinet he was going nowhere. Secretary of State for Science, Innovation and Technology, Liz Kendall, was at the meeting.
3: The Prime Minister talked about the challenges we face as a country, the crisis in the Middle East, the impact on the cost of living here, and that this government will do what we were elected to do, which is serve the British people.
2: The row over who should lead the country is having a knock-on effect on the financial markets. UK long-term borrowing costs have surged to a fresh 28-year high. Health officials are insisting the hantavirus outbreak is contained and unlikely to get bigger. The update comes as the last passengers have been evacuated from the disease-stricken cruise ship. Airlines have increased the number of flight cancellations for May due to high jet fuel prices and fears of shortages. And Zoe Ball's confirmed she will not be one of the new presenters of Strictly Come Dancing. That's the latest from Radio News Hub. I'm David Hall.
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1: More than 100 Labour MPs have signed a statement backing the Prime Minister. In a day of ministerial resignations and calls for the PM to quit, Sir Keir Starmer has finally received a welcome boost to his popularity. At this morning's Cabinet, he's vowed he's going nowhere, and Business Secretary Peter Carl says there was no talk of leadership challenges and it's on with governing.
2: Nothing has been triggered. I'm about to go off to Brussels to continue working with Brussels to deepen a relationship, to benefit Britain. We are working hard on the big issues that face in the country, and Keir is showing really steadfast leadership.
1: The political uncertainties had an effect on the market. The pound is down against the dollar, the FTSE 100 has fallen, and UK long-term borrowing costs have surged to a fresh 28-year high. The hantavirus outbreak is contained and unlikely to get bigger. That's according to officials at the World Health Organization. And Welsh singing star Bonnie Tyler is now in a stable condition in a Portuguese hospital. That's the latest from Radio News Hub. I'm David Hall.
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1: Should the Prime Minister resign? West Ginning, do you want the job or not?
2: Lots of shouting outside Downing Street, but the Prime Minister holds on. Despite numerous ministers quitting, Sir Keir Starmer has received a boost after more than 100 Labour MPs backed him to stay. In Cabinet, he's told ministers he's going nowhere. Secretary of State for Science, Innovation and Technology, Liz Kendall, was at the meeting.
3: The Prime Minister talked about the challenges we face as a country, the crisis in the Middle East, the impact on the cost of living here, and that this government will do what we were elected to do, which is serve the British people.
2: Meanwhile, the row over who should lead the country is having a knock-on effect on the financial markets. Health officials are insisting the hantavirus outbreak is contained and unlikely to get bigger. Airlines have increased the number of flight cancellations for May due to high jet fuel prices. And Zoe Ball has confirmed she will not be one of the new presenters of Strictly Come Dancing. That's the latest from Radio News Hub. I'm David Hall.
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And do you know the answer to my impossible question? 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
1: 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But wait a minute, isn't this...
0: Yeah, yes it is.
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1: Prime Minister Sir Keir Starmer is fighting to keep his job after a string of ministerial resignations. Four ministers have gone and 87 MPs are urging him to stand down. But more than 100 Labour MPs are calling for him to stay. Deputy PM David Lammy says talk of leadership challenges are an unwelcome distraction.
2: We must put country before party. Keir Starmer has my full support. The only person that benefits from the Labour Party navel-gazing is Nigel Farage.
1: Meanwhile, the political uncertainty has had a direct effect on the market. The pound is down against the dollar, as is the FTSE 100. A man's been shot dead by police after a standoff in Bedford. Police negotiators tried to engage with a man in his 40s who'd barricaded himself inside a property, but he presented a weapon and specialist armed officers fired. And the first semi-finals of the Eurovision Song Contest are taking place in Vienna. That's the latest from Radio News Hub. I'm David Hall.
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The Ting Tings. That's not my name. Here on Six Towns Radio. Good evening. This is not a voice you're expected to hear on a Tuesday evening, is it? No. It is A&E with Leave. We've decided to rename it. Lee is away tonight, so you've got me, Liv Tide, who has been at Six Towns for a very long time and just kind of comes and goes like the wind. But I am back just for tonight, just covering the show. And I tried to be creative and rename his show just for one night only, just so I can put my own stamp on it. But I thought A&E with Liv doesn't have that same ring to it. So I decided on A&E with Leave, which was actually my nickname in high school. No idea why, it just kind of stuck. I just remember walking down the corridors and it was never Liv, it was Leave. And I'd turn around, I'd go running, you know. So it got me thinking, and this is what today I've been asking everybody about it. Nicknames that you had in school or growing up, specifically nicknames that have haunted you ever since. I haven't got that many nicknames that have haunted me, apart from one from my family, which I'll talk about later. But I do remember there was a guy I went to high school with and his surname was Gammon. And in first year, my two best friends, they were not the brightest of ladies back then. And they were convinced that a gammon was a fish. Absolutely convinced. So this poor lad got nicknamed Fish, and he got nicknamed Fish the entire 5 years of high school. It stuck with him in college. I'm pretty sure people still call him Fish now, and it's been about 12 years. But yeah, if you've got any strange nicknames or any nicknames that have just haunted you, let me know. That's what the show is going to be about tonight, because once I've got an idea, that's it. I commit, and I haven't stopped thinking about it, and I've had some amazing things from the Six Towns group chat, which I'll tell you about in a minute. But you can text 60R and your message to 88440. Texts are charged at your standard network rate, but if you don't want to spend a penny, I know we're still in a costy lips. You can email studio@sixtowns.co.uk, or you can message us on our website or on our brand new app. It's not really new anymore. It was new when I was here like a year ago. But anyway, here's the Bee Gees.

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Oh, what a tune that is. The Cause there with Breathless here on Six Towns Radio. Good evening. It is A&E with Lee. If you just joined us, Lee Brooks is away tonight, but you've got me, Liv, instead, and we're talking about strange nicknames that you've either had given to you as a kid and they've stuck, or nicknames that haunt you. Before we were playing a few songs, I did mention there was a guy I went to school with and his surname was Gammon, and some of the girls were convinced Gammon was a fish and he got nicknamed Fish the entire 5-6 years of school. We've had a few people reach out though. Lee Ralphie, who has a show on a Monday 5 till 7. He says at school he was called Peahead, but he is asked to make it specifically known it wasn't because he was drinking at school or anything like that. He was behaving. It's just because he has a really small head. And I love the fact that he had to really make that point across. But yeah, so our Lee Ralphie was known as Peahead. One of my friends from Michigan has actually reached out, Zach, who's across the pond. His football coach always called him Smiley. And honestly, I don't think I've ever seen Zach frown, so that makes sense. So I'll probably end up calling Zach Miley Cyrus after that. We've had Steve. Now, this one's made me laugh. I've just been cackling as I read this. So Steve's reached out and said, last 46 years, I've been known as Bison. And straight away, I'm thinking, okay. And then he says it's because he had noddy holder hair, just like a bison's mane. 95% of people never use my first name. You know it's a good nickname when it sticks. Honestly, it's I'm still laughing. When I first read that, I couldn't stop cackling. I thought it's a good job we've got music playing because you wouldn't get any English out of me. That's got me. Danielle's reached out. She said her mum calls her Stan. She's guessing it because it rhymes with Dan, but there was no explanation about it. And it reminds me of my main nickname in my family is John. Now, no one knows really where it came from. My uncle started it. And when I asked him about it, he said, apparently when I was born, he looked at me and he just said, this is John. Not Olivia, this is John. And the nickname stuck. And as I got older, it's changed to Johnny or Johnny Boy. Mainly from when I turned 18 and I lived with my uncle, and I'd wake up in the morning hungover in the kitchen, where's the coffee, no one taught me, and his favourite thing to shout at the top of his lungs was, here's Johnny, because I was quite frightening in the morning. And he's called me John ever since. However, his kids have picked this up. And I sang at Burslem Festival last weekend on the Sunday. I was on stage and I was singing, and I finish my song and I just hear this little voice in the audience scream at the top of his lungs, go on, Johnny! I looked and it was my little cousin, and I'm thinking, Jesus, you've got to stop. They're going to be asking me why is he calling you Johnny? And I'm going to have to explain the whole ordeal of, I don't know, I've just been christened that unofficially. But yeah, keep these nicknames coming in. I've got some nicknames to share from the Six Towns group chat. I messaged them all today. We've got a big WhatsApp group chat, everyone at Six Towns. Even I'm in it, and I'm rarely at Six Towns these days. I just stay for the gossip. But I did ask everyone, and I've got quite a few nicknames that genuinely had me laughing at work to the point where I had to just go into the back. Like, I was disturbing everyone. The customers, they couldn't shop in peace. I was cackling. But let's play a little bit of Billy Joel first.

That's a proper toe tapper, isn't it? I love that song, Billy Joel, We Didn't Start the Fire, here on Six Towns Radio. I might actually go as far as to say that's one of the best songs that's ever been written. You know, it's just the fact that all the history was just put into one song, it makes my brain explode a little bit, because I am a bit of a history geek, but I like sort of strange history. So I'm not one to sit there and kind of watch documentaries on like really, really big events that have happened in history. I like watching really, really strange biopics. Like we watched one, I think it was last year, me and my partner watched one, and it was about Nike shoes. And we absolutely loved it. It was a good hour and a half of just watching this biopic about Nike shoes. And yeah, 10 out of 10, fantastic. But yeah, it's one of the best songs ever written. And I'm going to give a shout out to Lee here, because he did post on his socials, on the social meds, as him and Dan have been repeatedly saying, I think honestly just to give me the ick, but it's okay, I'll let them off. He did post on his social meds that I'd be covering a show tonight. And he said, I believe the term was horrendous, my music taste. He said something along the lines of my music taste being horrendous. And I said, it's questionable, but at least you get variety. And that's all I'm going to say. So at least we're getting some variety tonight. I've got some Joe Rafferty and Churches on the way for you. But first, I have a couple more nicknames to talk about. I've had some come in from the Six Towns group chat earlier. Now, Nick Bull, who has a show on a Friday, 7 till 9, he said one message in the group chat. And he said, my surname is Bull. How do you think it went? Don't think any of those nicknames would be radio friendly. Good evening, Ofcom. But we can all use our imagination and imagine what kind of nicknames he had growing up in school. But apparently, his current nickname at work is Bold. Just Bold. Nothing creative with it, just Bold. And I did look at his profile picture. He is indeed Bold. It's a complete mystery why they've named him that. I can't think of why. But yeah, I mean, my granddad was Bold and we always just called him Boldy. Do you know what I mean? With a nickname, you've got to have a bit of a pizzazz. Just calling someone Bold is a bit dull. Do you know what I mean? But I love creative nicknames. I mean, my nickname from Dan Townley is Weck. And he's referred to me in a lot of different ways. Most of them can't really say on air. He's creative with nicknames, I'll give him that. But his favourite nickname for me is Weck. And that's purely because I was a work experience kid. Around about, 11, 12 years ago at Six Towns when we used to be on Queen Street. And Dan had just started doing the breakfast show. And yeah, he's always called me Weck since, even though I'm not a little kid anymore. And I am at Six Towns now and again. But yeah, that one's kind of stuck as well. But I feel like I've got nicknames from pretty much every presenter, but none of them are the same. And it's the exact same in my family. Every single family member has a different name for me. And it was so confusing to my partner when he first sort of met all my family, because I was getting called about 15 different things. So my mother always called me by my middle name. She never used my first name. My nan uses a strange version of my name where she misses out half the syllables. My uncle calls me John. Like... And my partner was stood there and going, what actually is your name? And I'm like, it's Olivia. And he's the only person who calls me Olivia. And I'm wondering, does anyone else have families like that where you've got a nickname and it's from a different family member? And if you put all of them in the room and they all shouted you, they'd all shout something different. Like, no one ever decides on your christened name. Your God-given name is the name you're going to stick with for life. It's never going to happen. But yeah, keep your nicknames coming in. You can text 60R and your message to 88440. Texts are charged at your standard network rate. But as I did say, we're in a cost of lives. If you don't want to spend your pennies, don't blame you. We've got options. You can email studio@sixtowns.co.uk or you can message in using the website or the new app. Well, it's not really new anymore, but it's a really cool app. I've still got it. It's a great app. And I'm one for downloading an app and deleting it after a month. Still got it. Up Six Towns.

Chitch is there with the mother we share here on Six Towns Radio. Welcome back. We are talking about nicknames. I'm going to milk this the entire show because I've had so many good ones come in. From the Six Towns chat, I had a little chat with the presenters and I basically said, look, give me your childhood nicknames. If they haunt you, the better. I had Paula reach out, who does the show Paula's Light Bites on a Monday 11 until 1. And she had quite a few nicknames. It was a very long message. But the best ones, her general nicknames are Speedy Gonzales, Duracell Bunny. Basically, she never stops. And I genuinely made her a t-shirt with Speedy Gonzales on it because she never stops. Last year, we did an event. I think it was last Easter, not Easter just gone, the Easter before. We did an event in Tunstall Square. And it got to a point where later in the afternoon, we got like the Macarena on. We were having like literally a 2000 school disco in the middle of Tunstall Square. And some little kids had come over and they're doing the Macarena, the cha-cha slide. They're loving it, right? They're having the best Easter ever. And next minute, we just see our Paula doing cartwheels across Tunstall Square. And these two kids, the mouths were ajar. They were like, oh my God. So that was it then. It was a full-on gymnastics competition whilst cha-cha slide still going on in the background. And so the fact that her nickname's Duracell Bunny, it makes so much sense. Honestly, she is 100 miles an hour and it's fantastic. But honestly, if you ever see an event where Six Towns is going to be there, if you see Paula, just ask her to do a cheeky cartwheel. She won't say no. She won't say no. She cannot say no. But I think that was one of the best moments of Six Towns that I've ever experienced because these two kids were just in awe of her. And to be fair, I was there with my phone. Like, it was like a you being framed kind of moment. I was like, I've got to record this. No one will believe me. Paula was doing cartwheels in the middle of Tunstall Square. Oh my gosh, these are good memories. Anyway, she did mention that in school there were two Paulas. Actually, there were four Paulas, but in the class there were two Paulas. And there was Paula, our Paula, and the other Paula apparently was littler. And our Paula isn't a big lady, isn't very tall, but this other Paula was littler. And so the given nicknames to differentiate between the two was Little P and Big P. I'll leave you with that. Absolutely fantastic.

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oogie, oogie, jiggle, wiggle, and dance like the roof on fire. We go drink drinks and take shots until we fall out like the roof on fire. Now, baby, get my booty naked, take off all your clothes and light the roof on fire. 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
2: I think I'm starting to understand why Lee Brooks said that my music taste is diabolical, because who plays Pitbull at nearly 8 o'clock on a Tuesday night? Me! Welcome back to A&E with Leave. If you just joined us, Lee Brooks is not here this week. You've got me, Liv, instead, formerly from Living It Up on a Saturday. I was taking a little break. Life got a bit chaotic, you know. Switching jobs, got a mortgage, all the boring adult things that is not great radio content, so we'll happily skip past it. We're talking about nicknames. I've had some amazing nicknames coming in, so keep them coming in. 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Yeah, carrying on with the nicknames. I've got one more that has come from Rob from Curtain Call, which is lovely to see back on the schedule, by the way. I remember Curtain Call from when I pretty much just joined Six Towns Radio, and they're back the first Saturday of every month, 2 till 4, which was my old show slot. So I'm really glad that they've had that slot. It feels like an amazing pass the torch back. But yeah, they've got a fantastic show. But Rob has messaged me. And this one had me shaking my head for a couple of seconds trying to pronounce this. Rob's nickname in school was Spill Your Nom. Spill Your Nom, right. I read that and I thought, where has that come from? Apparently, Spill Your Nom is monkey lips backwards. And he got called that because when he concentrates, he puffs out his lips. And he said as an adult, it's kind of followed him. And he's still self-conscious about when he's concentrating. He's thinking, are my lips puffing out? Am I doing that? And it reminded me, and I did mention it to him, it reminded me of when I was in school. I was terrible for breathing really, really heavy when I concentrate. I breathe heavy in general because my nose bridge is just non-existent. I've got a tiny little nose, but I used to breathe so heavy that I remember during an exam, an invigilator came over to me and basically took me out of the exam for a minute. And she's like, Olivia, are you okay? I said, yeah, I'm fine. I won't carry on my exam. She's like, are you sure? Turns out I was breathing so heavy in this RE paper because RE was just arguing points, and I'm fantastic at arguing. So I was concentrating so much. I was writing at the speed of light. And basically, apparently, the invigilator, all she could hear was, and she thought I was having a panic attack. And I was like, no, I'm just in the zone. Put me back in, coach. And yeah, that was me in school. Quite a few people used to mention it. I remember during a history test. It wasn't an exam. It was just like a little test. And the guy

next to me kept tapping me and he's like, breathe. 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He's like, not that heavy. He's like, breathe normally. I'm like, I can't. I think my brain gets so overworked that my lungs have to kind of keep up with it. Maybe I should be called the Duracell bunny, not Paula. Maybe that's for me. Anyway, let's play a little bit of Queen. It's a

0: across Stoke-on-Trent and Newcastle-under-Lyme, on DAB, online and on mobile. 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
1: West Streeting is to meet the Prime Minister in Downing Street tomorrow to discuss the current turbulence in government. A number of the Health Secretary's supporters have resigned this week. Tom Cagill, senior lecturer at Nottingham Trent University, says it's clear Sir Keir will eventually need to go.
2: What they're trying to do currently is to try and to dislodge him through kind of pressure. Reflecting on it in a couple of days, I imagine they will get their wish in terms of a timetabled departure at some point over the course of the summer, if not the autumn.
1: The row over who should lead the country is having a knock-on effect on the financial markets. The FTSE 100 closed 4 points lower and the pound also fell against the dollar. A man's been shot dead by police after a standoff in Bedford. Police negotiators tried to engage with a man in his 40s who'd barricaded himself inside a property, but he presented a weapon and specialist armed officers fired. And Zoe Ball has confirmed she will not be one of the new presenters of Strictly Come Dancing. That's the latest from Radio News Hub. I'm David Hall.
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Ray there with Where's My Husband here on Six Towns Radio. That's one artist that I absolutely love, her evolution and all of the stuff she's doing at the minute. She did an amazing cover of Fly Me to the Moon. It's very jazz. She does a bit of scatting in the beginning. And it's amazing because I remember first hearing Ray, I think it would have been around 2014, when Clean Bandit, the band that did that song Rather Be with Jess Glynn, they had an album and Ray was on one of the tracks and I was like, oh, she's got a good voice. And then sort of like, what, just over 10 years later, she's absolutely dominating. And I'm like, yes, yes, I love it. But it's so interesting when I know her from drum and bass and she's suddenly like singing Sinatra and doing all this jazz stuff. And I'm like, we love the versatility. That's what my music taste is. It's versatile and it's, you never know what's going to come up next. And speaking of coming up next, I've just seen a track in the list and oh my gosh, has this just brought back memories. So I remember this song vividly and it always reminds me of roller skating. Now, when I was a teenager, which wasn't that long ago, but we're talking like, what, 10 years? No, 17 years, something like that, I don't know. the brain's gone, okay, I'm old. But we used to go roller skating at Dimensions. And recently I went roller skating again up Biddulph as an adult. I took my nan with me for moral support. She honestly really wanted to go because she wanted to see me fall over. I did, like, clothesline a child. And I, do you know, as an adult, it's so embarrassing. As a kid, I remember falling into people all the time when I was roller skating. Didn't care. As an adult, it's quite embarrassing when, you know, you just full on rugby tackle a 6-year-old who's just learning to skate. But in my defense, my skate lace was loose and it got caught in the wheels and I just went phoop and went straight into the child. I haven't been back since. But this song was always played at Dimensions Roller Disco. Always. And I have not heard this in years. This is a tune, Baby Cakes.

Do you know, since that's been playing, I can smell the cheap Charlie perfume in the Dimensions toilet. I can literally feel like the skates going over the strange floor that was in the hallway. I can hear the vending machine. The memories are all coming back. And the best thing is, so I am sat down. I'm not dancing around the studio, but I'm sat down dancing in my chair. And my smartwatch has just said to me, great job staying active. All I'm doing is waving my arms about, but there we go. Thank you very much. In a bit of a different tempo change, because that's kind of what you need to expect if you're here. If you hear Liv on the radio, we're going to get songs from here, there and everywhere. This song I always play whenever I'm working, whenever I'm doing, like hosting a karaoke, whenever I'm doing a disco. This song is always in the playlist and it is an absolute tune, so underrated. It needs to be played more. This is from the Velvets.

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I haven't heard that in ages either. Clean Bandit there with Extraordinary here on Six Towns Radio. So I've spoke about this before on my show, but occasionally the system kind of spits songs at you. Here on the radio system, it'll kind of just fill in sometimes, just pop a few songs into your list, like, you should play this. And a few times it has burned me. I remember, I think this was about a year ago, I remember it kept wanting to play Bob the Builder during my show. And I swear to God, the system just had it out for me, because it never really happened with anyone else. But always during my show, it would try and put Bob the Builder, Can We Fix It, into the playlist. And it got to the point where I spoke to Dan the Man Townley, our station manager, and I said, mate, please, can we stop this? I said, it's really trying to get me play Bob the Builder. And he was like, no. Just let it happen. Eventually, it did stop. But yeah, the system was obsessed with me playing Bob the Builder, and it was never going to happen. However, occasionally, it'll give you some absolute tunes. Now, this song, every time I hear this song, it reminds me of the film Bend It Like Beckham. And what a film that is. That's one of my comfort films. Does anyone have any certain films that you always watch, or TV shows, when you're ill? For me, when I'm not feeling very well, usually it's when I've got a fever. Since I had COVID a few years ago, if I get a slight cold, bang, I'm getting a really bad fever. I had one a few weeks ago when I had that little cold that was going around. And to make myself feel better, there are three films that I will watch. Number one is High School Musical. I'm not ashamed. I absolutely love that film. Never watched the third one, but the first and the second, I've got a special place in my heart. You can guarantee, even with a full fever, I will be singing Breaking Free at the top of my lungs. The dog's looking at me like, Mum, what are you doing? You're supposed to be ill. My partner's shouting down, I thought the painkillers were supposed to kick in by now. Why are you singing? And I'm just loving my life. The second one, Legally Blonde. This is one of my favourite films of all time. And I think it's just the idea that you can just be as feminine as you want, but you can be a lawyer. For some reason, when I'm ill, that is the biggest inspiration for me to get better. If Al Woods can be a lawyer wearing all pink, I can just snap out of this fever, no problem. And the third one, for some reason, is Bend It Like Beckham. Even though I'm not a huge football fan, I'm an ice hockey girl. I absolutely love me ice hockey. But for some reason, that film is just one of my favourites when I'm ill. And this, I can't hear this without thinking about the film. Such a good song though, Melanie C.

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This is Six Towns Radio.

Yeah, a little bit of Toto there with Hold the Line here on Six Towns Radio. So this weekend is Eurovision weekend, and I am partly gutted because I have a party on Saturday night and I'm probably going to miss the majority of Eurovision. Now, I'm pretty new to the whole Eurovision hype. I was never a big fan. I used to watch it maybe about 10 years ago or something. Because I worked for a different radio station. It was an online radio station, and we had volunteers from all around the world. And we used to love, all the Europeans had one group chat, and we used to get all the international DJs to watch Eurovision with us. And the hilarious part was, I remember one Australian guy that we used to call Thuggy, and I can't remember why the nickname started, but we used to call him Thuggy, and it was like 7 a.m., 8 a.m. for him, and he was sat there, and he was like, what is this? Because Eurovision was wild that year. I think this was around 2013, 2014. But we used to watch it. We used to all be on a Skype call and watch it together. And I hadn't really bothered since, until a couple of years ago, my partner and his friends started watching it in a big call on Discord, just like a big group of us from all over the country just watching Eurovision together. And I absolutely fell in love with Baby Lasagna in, was it 2023? Or 2024, I think it was 2024, fell in love with Baby Lasagna. And I was going to play a little bit of Baby Lasagna, and I know I did have it in the system, but because I haven't been at Six Towns for a year, my own folder has been wiped. So no more Baby Lasagna for me. I get it, guys. I know I did drive everyone crazy with how much I played Baby Lasagna, but I think I'm going to have to bring it back next time I'm in the studio. But instead, I've got Sam Ryder on the way. Now, I think he's been one of our best Eurovision entries ever. This year, let me think, who have we got this year? I think it's Luke Mum No Computer. I've heard the song, our entry this year for Eurovision. I've heard the song. I do actually really like the song. But to me, nothing will beat Baby Lasagna. For that year, I was just Croatian. I wasn't English, wasn't British. I was Croatian. And then when they came back last year as the winners of our hearts performance, him and Cardia, I think that was the best performance, and it wasn't even part of Eurovision. That was just like a little bit of fun at the end. But we'll see what Saturday brings. Knowing me, I'll be at the party and I'll just have it streaming on my phone, and I'll be in a corner ignoring everybody. And if someone says, Liv, you're right. Do you want to come dance? Do you want to come talk? No, Eurovision's on. I was forced to be here. That's probably going to be my response. Anyway, here's Sam Ryder. This was one of our best entries, honestly. I think we came second that year. I think Ukraine came first for obvious reasons. But yeah, he's a cracking artist, isn't he?

Yeah, a bit of Beatles there with a Sawhear standing there here on Six Sounds Radio. So we're coming up towards the end of the show. Oh, I've had such a good time. It's been great to be back in the studio. I'm not sure when I will be back. I'm just kind of like the cover presenter at this point. Life's still chaotic, but hopefully I'll be back in your ear holes very soon. Or lug holes, as some of the presenters say. And it gives me, it's just a gross saying, lug holes. Ugh. Anyway, Lee will be back as usual next Tuesday. And you'll have a bit of normality instead of talking about nicknames and Eurovision and God knows what else for 2 hours. But thank you so much for sticking around. Have a great rest of your night. Have a great weekend and have a great bank holiday coming up. To finish off the show, I'm going to do what I used to do on my show and create a little corner right at the end of the show where I play a few songs back to back and they're all from a similar genre. So I've got a bit of a rock corner coming up. I've got some Alice Cooper, Bon Jovi and ZZ Top on the way for you. But first, we'll play a little bit of the OJs. What a tune this is. Happy Tuesday. Take care, everyone.

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Hello, my pretties, and welcome to another one of Toby's Rock Shows. Have we got some great music for you today? Got some AC/DC. Got some Gary Moore. In fact, we've got such an eclectic mix of rock, it's hard to keep up. But we are going to kick things off with a little Iron Maiden. In homage to the fact that they've got a film release this week. Let's rock.

What a song to start your career with, Iron Maiden, with Bruce Dickinson there, and of course singing The Helm at the Iron Maiden. Hello, and welcome to another one of Toby's Rock Shows. I hope you're well today. It is, whether you're listening on a Tuesday or a Sunday, welcome to Toby's Rock Show. I do it on a Tuesday, a fresh show on a Tuesday, and of course it's repeated after Corey Townley's show on a Sunday. As always, you can go to the website and download it and listen at your heart's content. But if you're listening for the first time, welcome to Toby's Rock Shows. It's where we play 2 hours of eclectic mix of rock, and it is rock. We haven't got the likes of, I was going to say Dire Straits there, but the likes of Yellow and, I don't know, David Bowie. We don't have, you know, rock stars. They are rock stars, of course, but we don't have them in the rock show. In the rock show, we have, I think the lightest we go is probably Dire Straits, maybe, on one of their rocky, or a nice, cool, easy listening song towards the end of the show. You never know. What I have got for you is a great mix of songs today, so I hope you enjoy my choices. The first song was Iron Maiden, of course, and The Number of the Beast. The first song that Bruce Dickinson recorded with Iron Maiden, unless I'm very much mistaken, of course. This next song that I'm going to play is from Queen 2. Yeah, I know. I was talking to a friend of mine, Rob, on the golf course the other day, and he said, listen to me, I rock and roll am I on the golf course. Nico McBrain plays golf with Dave Murray. So let's not knock golf. Okay. And I said, have you heard the new Queen, the new remastered Queen 2 album? He said, no, I haven't. So yeah, you've got to listen to Queen 1 first. Some people love it, some people hate it. The new drums on that by Roger Taylor. But listen to the new Queen 2. And he said, well, I had trouble listening to it in the first instance. I said, yeah, but it's like a whole new thing. You know, Freddie's vocals have been enhanced. The guitar work's been done. The vocals... Do you know what? I'm waffling on, aren't I? It's Toby's Rock Show, and it's rock. It's not Toby's gabbing on for an hour show, is it? Or 2 hours. So let's play you some Queen. This is Ogre Battle from Queen 2. I hope you like it. It's been remixed. I kind of love it.

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0: I've always said that the harmonica is like musical breathing, and I'll stick by that. In fact, I've got a harmonica somewhere here.
1: Hang on. I'll find one. Okay.
0: So the grandkids have nicked it. I'm sorry. Hey, it's a bit musical, but, you know, it was Bob Dylan, wasn't it? You know, he play the harmonica while he's playing the guitar, and he's like, geez, you know, and it's just musical breathing. It's just like a... No, I don't. Anyway, it's horses for courses, isn't it? It's choice and choice and choice. As our cover versions. Oh, my goodness, there's been some covers over the time, haven't there? Yeah, I know. I hope you're liking my eclectic mix of music anyway. And as always, if you want a request playing or a song playing on Toby's Rock Show, just write into us. You know, we've had a whole playlist sent in. You can do that if you want to. That's what we're here for. And talking of cover versions, Ghost. Oh, I know. They've done a few, haven't they? You remember Blink 182 did one a few years ago, and Weezer. They did like whole albums of cover versions. And the Foo Fighters, they did a cover version of Band on the Run, didn't they, for a Radio 1 or Radio 2 album. I can't remember now, but some fantastic cover versions out. This one, I kind of like it. My wife doesn't like it. She says she prefers the original. See what you think. I'll tell you what. I'll play it for you and see if you like it. This is Jesus, He Knows Me. Now, I don't know where they put in the apostrophe. Is it Jesus, He Knows Me? Or is it Jesus, He Knows Me? I don't know. But Ghost have got their own interpretation of it. It's Toby's Rock Show live here on Six Downs Radio.

0: bit of Motley Crue. I always ask Mrs. T her favourite member of Motley Crue. So whenever we listen to the radio or listen to something, I always say to her, who's your favourite member of Motley Crue, Nick? And she'll say, oh, it's anybody. But she won't say Mick Mars. I think it's just because she's forgotten him. Hey, in fact, we'll do it now. She's in the kitchen segment. I'll just shout through the chair along the corridor. Mrs. T? Yeah. Who's your favourite member of Motley Crue?
1: Nikki Sixx.
0: Oh, she said, see, Nikki Sixx. That's what we get. Sometimes we'll get Tommy Lee. Sometimes she'll forget it altogether. Occasionally, she'll say Vince Neil when she remembers, but she doesn't very often remember that. It's Toby's Rock Show, and I am waffling on. What, we're half an hour into the show already. Goodness me, 2 hours of classic rock here on Six Downs Radio. And like I said at the start, whether you're listening on a Tuesday night or on a Sunday night when we broadcast this, you can go to the website or to the app and download all the, you know, listen to whichever section of the week you want to. For instance, you want to listen to Corey's show, who's on a Sunday afternoon, or Mrs. T's show on a Sunday afternoon, or any of the breakfast shows. Just go to the website, it's there, and you can listen to them at your heart's content, as you can with this. It is the Toby's Rock Show live here on Six Towns Radio. Got some great music coming up for you. This next song, Ozzy Osbourne. Now, this was an era he didn't particularly like. I did. And my lasting memory of this, 1985, 86, kind of thing like that. The shot in the dark, the Jake E. Lee era of Ozzy Osbourne. If you, I went to see him down at Hammersmith Odeon. I went to see him at the Manchester Apollo. I kind of went and saw him all over the place. It was in the days where you could just turn up and say, you got any tickets left for tonight? Yeah, we have, yeah. Couldn't give Ozzy tickets away back then. I saw him a dozen times. Brilliant whenever I went to see him. And he had different musicians on stage with him all the time. So it was always well worth going to see Ozzy Osbourne. This is A Shot in the Dark.

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Playing that for Jody. Wants a bit of Rammstein, so why not? Engel, which I think is German for angel. I'm not sure. A lot of whistling in that, though, so maybe they've got a bit of Valdunikin in there. I do apologise. I've got my mouth full here. Yeah, Mrs. T just made me a coffee and she brought me a little bit of cake in, so that was nice. It is Toby's Rock Show. 10 minutes before the first hour. I'm knocking my microphone, doing everything wrong here. I hope you are today, or tonight, or whenever you're listening. Do get your requests in. This next one that's come in is from Craig, who said, can I have a bit of Rainbow, please? But can you track down a bit of live Rainbow? Well, of course, Rainbow did a few live albums. There's a load of bootlegs out there, isn't there? I think that Richie Blackmore was in his pomp at Rainbow. It was kind of like his baby. When he grew up with Deep Purple, he had other people that he had to appease and other people had to appease him. Whereas when he went Rainbow, he kind of went, right, this is my band. I'm having this. I know he did it in Deep Purple, but it was to his detriment, didn't he? They moved on without him. I think Rainbow was his thing. And Ronnie James Dio, what a front man. And what a voice. And I always say this on the rock show. I mean, you know, Graham Bonnet, there's nothing wrong with him. Jolyn Turner, nothing wrong with him. Other people had a little go as well, didn't they? But I think that the classic Rainbow lineup was the first lineup, wasn't it, with Ronnie James Dio. This is a live version with a little bit of a somewhere over the Rainbow intro of Kill the King. I hope you're enjoying my choices. Then after that, we've got a little bit of Thin Lizzy. Oh, yeah. It's all go on the Toby's Rock Show.

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Better than Lizzie. I'm sorry, that cake was lovely. I'd have another piece. I shouldn't be having cakes enough. We're an hour into the show. Toby's Rock Show, an hour in. Can't believe that. Give me a second. This is just too nice, is it? I'm picking up crumbs off my knee and everything. Okay. Not very professional, is it, though, eating and drinking while I'm supposed to be entertaining the masses here. I hope you enjoy my rock show. We have a laugh, don't we? That's what you got to do. Mum. Even the cat's looking at me now going, yeah, we got a studio cat. Oh, Perkins stood up the corner staring at me going, Mal, yeah, you want some milk? We don't have eating and drinking in the studio. I'd just like to say that I have gone out and I went into the kitchen to do the eating and drinking. I just came back in because I heard this song and I thought, oh, God, I've got to get back, got to get back. Yeah. Now the live song we played earlier on from Kill the King from Rainbow, I've actually got another live request that come up later on. Ian contacted me and he said one of the very first albums I ever listened to was and it's coming up a bit later on. In fact, whenever I hear it played differently, I know that song. Whenever I hear it played differently, I thought, yeah, it's not as good as when they did it on that album. And you'll know which one I mean when it comes up a bit later on Toby's Rock Show here on Six Times Radio.

I do love Gary Moore. I saw him once at Kentish Town and Country Club. Absolutely fantastic. And not a better guitarist of his generation, blues-wise anyway. Gary Moore and Cold Day in Hell. And if you haven't, you know, you don't have to be a rock fan. And you know, you might live with somebody or you might have a partner who isn't a rock fan as well. Stick, the album Still Got the Blues On by Gary Moore. And they'll either A, be converted, or B, go, actually, that's not so bad after all. So get it. Still Got the Blues. If you haven't got it on CD or on record, download it and listen to it from one of your streaming sites. Anyway, Still Got the Blues. Yeah, absolutely fantastic song. We got now another 45 minutes. I've got to fill them with songs because I've had some requests come in. Emma's requested the next one. She says, can we have a bit of Poison? Because she does a little bit of Poison. She's always requesting songs, and I really appreciate that. And if you want a song playing like Emma does, all you've got to do, get in touch with us, studio@sixtowns.co.uk is our email. Or you can contact us on the website. There's a button on there on the app. You've got the app on your phone. Click on the little top left-hand corner, I think it is. Contact the studio. Send it for the attention of Torby. Torby, can you play me some Motorhead, some Iron Maiden, some Sticks, or, you know, whoever you want. Yeah, I'm just going through down the back of my jacket. You know, who did I have in my jacket when I was in the 80s? Maybe you play a song that reminds you of something. That's what we're here for.

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Who doesn't love a bit of Cheap Trick? I want you to want me. You know, I first heard that song, I thought it was Paul McCartney. It's got very much a picking up tales in a puppet. Oh, tell me, darling, what it wants. Once upon a long ago, feel about a bit of Paul McCartney about it. Yeah, you know what I mean now, don't you? I could play the start again, but I'd have to have you killed, of course. Here's Toby's Rock Show. What are we now? An hour and 25 into the show. Got another 35 minutes left or so. And I've got so many songs to fit in that I'm not going to yap on so much now. But this next song is also a request. I know. Ta-da! Viv sent us a request in and said, can you please play? I nearly revealed it then. But this next song is for Viv and anybody else who likes it. And we try and slow things down a little bit in the last half an hour, you know, because you could be getting on for 11 o'clock. You might have work tomorrow. You might not. You might be listening at work the next morning, having recorded it the night before, or listening on the Play Again feature. So, yeah, I really ought to just play, really. I mean, you know, stick a slow song in here and a big song in there and just, you know, forget it all and just go with the flow. What do you reckon? Yeah, let's do that.

I do love a bit of Whitesnake. Whitesnake are one of the only bands, like rock bands, that I can play on The Breakfast Show and get away with it, because some of their songs, like that one, Ain't No Love in the Heart of the City, great kind of slow songs and easy listening songs. You know, if I play Here I Go Again, or, you know, like A Drifter, I Was Born to Walk Alone, you know, Here I Go Again, stuff like that, you know. I can play them, and people on The Breakfast Show like them. David Coverdale, what a great art experiment. And also, it was recently Bernie Marsden's birthday, and we can't think of Whitesnake, or certainly early Whitesnake like that, without thinking of the guitarists in the band there, Mickey Moody and, of course, the late greats. 2023, he passed away. Bernie Marsden, yeah, I know. And then Stevie Vai and Adrian Vandenberg, they did their bit, didn't they? But yeah, if it wasn't for the original guitarists, you know, and the stuff like Come and Get It, what an album. Oh, my Lord. Yeah, in fact, I might dig that one out for next time and play a few songs off that one. It's Toby's Rock Show. We're an hour and a half into the show.

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1: Right, I'm going to give you 5 seconds to catch your breath after extremes. Cupid's dead. You got 5, 4, 3, 2, 1. Oh, it's like a roller coaster. Here we go again.
2: City authorities in your area have reported that the bodies of the dead are rising from their graves and attacking the living.

It's non-stop relentless rock on tonight's Croc Show, isn't it? I do apologize. Welcome to the family coming up by Avenged Sevenfold in a minute. Oh my goodness, we just had Fight Until You Can't Fight No More by Anthrax, and then before that, Cupid's Dead by Extreme. It's just rock, which is a good thing, I suppose, because this is a rock show after all, and we are playing rock songs. It's not the kind of thing you get on breakfast, and I did say slow things down a bit, so I'm going to try and do that. And I also said I was going to play you a rock song that's better live than it is on record, I think, and whenever you listen to the live version, it just, everything compares to that one. It is, of course, the opening track from If You Want Blood, You Got It, the live album from AC/DC, and It's a Whole Lot of Rosie, of course. That's coming up in a bit, and I've got to get everything on for the next quarter of an hour because we're running out of time, so I'm going to stop rambling. I'm going to have some songs

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0: AC/DC there. We are coming to the end of the rock show now, so thank you very much for keeping it with me for the last 2 hours. Great rock songs. I hope you've liked the choices, and if you haven't, then it's your own fault for not getting your requests in. And if you want to, then email us, contact the studio or any of those other methods, and you can get straight through to us. But make it for my attention, and I'll put your song in the next show. I'm going to leave you with a little bit of Slash with Miles Kennedy, and then ending the show with some Lita Ford. Have a great week, whatever you're doing, and I'll see you next week on Torby's Rock Show.
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